0: Singh in the 10, McCowett and Just either side. Are those the three that you would have gone with if the decision was yours?
1: Yes, I would have, actually. Yes, I think. But I would. It's incumbent on Eli Just, I think, and McCowett. Also, McCowett is good coming in off the line and then ripping the ball in and around the box. Eli, I think, has to just get on the ball a lot and not just flit around the edges of the game. You know, he's a small guy, he's lightweight, he likes to get a lot of touches when he gets the ball, but he's got to do key things in and around the penalty area. And as for Sarpreet Singh, you know, you'll see him also, he's got a free role in this team. He doesn't get asked to defend, do much defending. So in that free role, you have to deliver. You got to deliver something in and around the penalty area.
2: The call has finally been made, and the two sides enter this staggeringly beautiful and modern arena in Los Angeles. The noise just confronting. The All Whites were standing in the tunnel for a very long time. Iran took their time, but now Mehdi Taremi alongside Chris Woods. Mascots to the sides, led out by the match officials. Fair to say, a very experienced match official for today in the form of Mexico, Cesar Ramos. It's his third FIFA World Cup. He, of course, last refereed at a World Cup in the semi-final between France and Morocco. New Zealand in all black today. Iran in all white. Two sides now walking out to the middle where they will wrap around the centre circle and sing their national anthems. Of course, this could be a very emotionally and politically charged moment. One of the many provisos the Iran Football Federation asked FIFA to guarantee prior to this World Cup was respecting the flag and the anthem. I don't know how you can defend an anthem when there are 70,000 screaming fans who probably aren't all on the same page politically, Fred.
1: Yeah, exactly. And you know, I think in the backdrop of this game, when they were having all those issues with the visas and that, and these sort of demands from the Iranian team on FIFA, you know, there's always this sense that maybe if something tips them over the edge, you know, the Iranians will walk off or won't show up or whatever. But it's great that they're actually here.
2: Yeah, indeed. They are wrapped arm in arm, hands on hearts, the national anthem of Iran.

0: The sound tells you all you need to know. What a moment for those 26 New Zealanders selected to represent us at the FIFA World Cup 2026. There was a range of emotions and looks across their faces. Cheeks puffed out, eyes closed, singing proudly. But one thing was certain, they were linked arm in arm. They are ready to go as one. The handshakes now, last of the formalities, and then we will rip into it. A reminder of the starting lineups for both sides. Let's start off with Ira, where Brian Vans, the very experienced 37-year-old goalkeeper with the gloves in front of him. Hallazard, at the last World Cup, didn't play. Brings a wealth of experience, though. Di Marti alongside him in central defence. We expect Rezania on the right-hand side, Mohamed on the left, Youssefi. Three-man midfield in a 5-3-2 formation. We believe that when we see it once the game kicks off. Mahepi, Izotolahi and Gordos. Mahonlu, the man selected to partner their key man and captain. Mehdi Taremi, of course, who's now with Olympiacos, but has played for giants like Inter Milan, Porto and others. There is a real talisman in the Iranian side, and of course there is one for New Zealand. Captain Chris Wood, can he get the service? That is a question we're all asking. He will lead the line. Callum McCowan in the starting lineup with Matt Garbutt ruled out for the tournament. Logan Rogerson's winging his way, but it's McCowan who comes into the starting lineup for the one that went down to England by 1-0. Sarpreet Singh, Eli Just behind them, Stamenich, Bell, Kakachi on the left of the back four, Tim Payne on the right-hand side of the back four, and Boxall and Sermon in the heart of midfield, central defence rather, and Max Crocombe in goal. Go on, give me a vibe check, Fred. Heart's pounding here. I don't know about you. Ricardo, 16 years is a long time to wait, but today could be the day.
1: Mate, yeah, smile on the face. Just want that whistle to go now. I mean, Fred, what are those guys thinking? The guys that are out there just waiting for kickoff.
2: Yeah, big moment. Big moment for these guys. And obviously something that, as a player, you've worked for your whole career. And I think you just want to make sure that you start the game well. And you don't want to have, obviously, a mistake or something at the start of the game to put you on edge. So getting a really good, nice first touch, get a bit of running in the legs in that first 5 minutes, especially for, you know, Max Crocombe at the back, if he can get a touch on the ball. These little things

0: you know, to ease you into the game. Because you are, I mean, when you look at the arena there, it's a phenomenal arena. And so, yeah, big occasion and a perfect stage for a big player to step up.
1: Only about $3.5 billion worth of stadium. Apparently, it's the most expensive stadium
0: like
1: ever built. He's similar, but with a roof.
2: It aren't just in a huddle away. The players and the team staff have had an unusually difficult, disrupted build-up. Their time is now behind their captain and striker, Mehdi Taremi. They will wear white with red trim. It will be the all-whites, though. We're in the alternate all-black strip, and we are ready to go. Earlier today, Spain 0, Cape Verde 0. That's all you need to know about football. You can dominate a game but not win. Steely look across the face of the manager of Iran, the man known as the General. Well, Darren Bailey just looks uber calm and collected in the white business shirt, smiling away. He's done all he can. The players, it's their turn. The All Whites will kick off running from right to left. Imagine that in your mind's eye. Great to have your company. My name is Daniel McCarty. Fred De Jong alongside Ricardo Ball as well. Time for kickoff here on Sport Nation. The countdown is off, and New Zealand's 2026 FIFA World Cup venture begins in Los Angeles. Immediately pushing down the right-hand side, Singh trying to find McCallum. The ball will spit back into a central position where Izatolahi finds Taremi, laid off to the right fullback. Early diagonal ball in towards the back post. Plenty of numbers inside the area for Iran. Four, count them all. They'll pick up a loose ball just outside the area. 30 seconds into this contest. New Zealand back in good numbers now. Pushing Iran back not only to halfway, but all the way back to Binanvand in goal. You wouldn't say, Fred, that's the most positive option. Allows New Zealand to push up. Long ball.
0: No, I mean, and also Iran in that first opening stanza.
2: There's a collision just outside the New Zealand area. Play on is the call. Now shifted out to this right-hand side. Good dangerous ball in towards the six-yard box. Stooping low header away by Sermon. New Zealand can gather possession and calmly roll it now to Tim Payne in that right fullback position. No score after 90 seconds.
0: Yeah, the Iranians sort of sat back. The midfielders didn't push into the penalty area in that first, in that opening attack. So it's like, I think they've got one eye on sitting in a defensive formation, making sure that they don't cough up early.
2: Very much looks like a 4-4-2 in defence, yeah, for Iran. Mahebi on the right-hand side. Looks like Youssefi's lining up on the left as the ball goes out 5 metres inside New Zealand half, far side of the field. That's the left-hand side of the park, with Iran running from left to right.
0: Seen a lot of teams in a 4-4-2 defensive formation. I think also that allows them to press in a 4-2-4, so they can put real pressure on opposition defences.
2: It's the third time New Zealand's been at a FIFA World Cup, of course unbeaten in 2010 for Iran. They have become almost automatic qualifiers out of Asia. Here's Bell showing good strength, is it? No, the whistle goes. Delayed whistle. No complaints there, I'm sure, for you, Fred.
0: No. Good early foul.
2: 2.5 gone, no score, and I'm plenty of possession, as you would expect, Fred.
0: Yeah, and I think that'll be the nature of the game. But, you know, in those moments when the ball's up for grabs in the middle of the park, can New Zealand step in and win it and then counter-attack?
2: Here's a chance for Iran moving down the left-hand side. Gee, the Iranian fans, they are loud, but it's broken up, and New Zealand can swiftly move upfield. Here's Sarpreet Singh, sort of gets the ball tangled under his feet, and that will allow the retreating left fullback Muhammad to clear the ball away and out for a throw-in midway penalty area halfway. New Zealand go quickly, as you have to now, 5 seconds once you've picked up the ball. Got to get the throw-in quickly as FIFA implement a number of rules they believe will just help speed the game up.
0: Good innovations. Very good, especially the injured player one. if you get a, if you get treated and you have to go off for a minute. Haven't seen anyone get treated. Well, one or two so far this tournament.
2: Boxall goes for a long ball. It's deflected into the path of Viran. They're storming forward inside the area. But Sermon comes back, and as he did often against England, his scrambling defence is perfect. It's a long diagonal attempt from Boxall. Just didn't get the elevation, and that could have been danger. No score, nearly 4 minutes played.
0: Yeah, look, it looks like New Zealand, and we've seen this previously in their build-up games, looks like they are favouring these big diagonal switches just to try and isolate players in wide areas. I think the thought behind that is to then give them time to whip the ball into Chris Wood. So expect to see that from Boxall and Finn Sermon.
2: So just over 4 minutes of play gone, and possession being shaded by Iran. Certainly not dominant. It's about 55-45. The flooding men forward over the halfway line. Pocket of space to the right-hand side. New Zealand need to get back. And again, Sermon sticks out a big left leg. Might have been Boxall, in fact. It was Bell onto the second ball. Kakachi attempts to go down the line. Ricochets back into his path. He finds Singh. Singh plays into the feet of Wood. But that's telegraphed and stepping in quite neatly. There was Zanya.
0: Well, big chance there for Iran. They had a 3-on-2, and they went the wrong way with an overlapping player running down the right-hand flank. If the ball had been passed in there, I think it's a simple squared ball across the New Zealand penalty area. But fortunately, Michael Boxall stood his ground and managed to clear the ball.
2: Hot day in Los Angeles, but this atmosphere is red hot. That noise is fabulous. Raking dive with a ball out to the left wing side, and it's a beauty. It's over Payne's head. It's up, picked up by Moalu. Shot on goal and low, straight at him. Croken, very, very safe. In fact, it was Youssefi. I thought it was Moalu, but Youssefi down that left hand side. Just finding nice pockets on either fringe of the New Zealand midfield.
0: I mean, they've just done exactly what New Zealand were trying to do before with Boxall. You know, big diagonal ball. Tim Payne misjudges it, goes over his head, and the first real shot on goal in this fixture. But Iran, when you look at their players, very tidy on the ball. Very, very good technically. And I think, you know, New Zealand, obviously we knew they're going to have to be up for the game, but, you know, they're going to have to work really hard to be very accurate in their passing.
2: Also been quite bold, happy to pass the ball forward. New Zealand very much side, looking to play around. Here's a long ball into the chest of Chris Wood, brilliantly brought down. Now runners come forward, he's trying to find a partner. It's just now Singh digs it over the top. It's got it forward to a line for Just, who has slammed it into the roof of the net. And the All Whites have fight. Elijah just like that helps New Zealand to a 1-0 lead, less than 7 minutes gone. What the creator, just the finisher, just what New Zealand wanted.
0: Yeah, it all started with Chris Wood just bringing the ball down and then taking two or three or four touches, standing still basically. He just pulled the ball out of the air, juggles it a couple of times, then flicks it sideways to Just, and then it's a simple 1-2 over the top. Eli gets it and then rifles it in with his right foot. Keeper no chance. New Zealand with the lead. Just what they wanted.
2: Frederick, that is a delightful goal. For a start, I don't know what Iran are doing standing off this
0: exactly.
2: Foot. Why are you standing off? He's able to bring it down, look up, turn, but Just with a lovely little flick, and then Sarfrid Singh, the bold selection, has come off. It's lovely little dig ball as he's almost back to goals, lifted it, and just control, and then finish. Boy, oh boy,
0: beautiful.
2: What a moment.
0: Lovely, lovely volley. I mean, he's jumped up in the air, hit it with his right foot, and just had a really good connection on it, and, you know, New Zealand with the perfect start for them. And we've seen so many times already in this tournament, the underdog team gets the early goal and puts so much pressure on the favourite team.
2: Well, 16 years ago yesterday, it was the anniversary of the 1-1 draw against Slovakia from 2010. New Zealand fans, Evan, had to wait 93 minutes for that. Inside 10, New Zealand have the lead. Now compose.

goal thanks to Elijah just after 7 minutes. In spectacular form in Scotland for Elijah Just. Nominated for PFA, Scottish Player of the Year. That's pretty high company. And that quality on show. A delightful take. One even the hood Gianni Infantino would smile at.

0: just now battling away, trying to win position high up on the pitch. Has done. Chris Wood flicks it over neatly, coming across though. Namati recognised the danger. Loose ball still not away. Sarpreet Singh, twinkle toes, gets inside and got a shot away from 12 yards, but just got it on the inside of the foot and dragged it all wide. New Zealand are looking threatening, no doubt about that, when they get possession in the right part of the field.
1: Yeah, that combination up front, Singh, just Wood, really coming to fruition here. You know, and Sarpreet Singh jinks past one, gets into the penalty area, and then looking to hit it with the outside of the foot and bend it into that far post, just miscues it and hits it with the inside of the foot, and it bends away for the goal kick.
0: New Zealand press high from the goal kick threat and have one possession back, 30 yards out. So just mixing up their defensive structures nicely. Singh, left wing ball, dangerous one in towards that near post. I think it was McCowan at the near post, almost got inside his man. Cleared away, good period of play here. New Zealand being emboldened by that opening goal. Starting to find good rhythm with their passing. Taking a few more risks defensively too. But how often can you do that in these stifling conditions? Here's Payne now, 25 yards out, now in line with the area. We'll go, ball in, deflected, near post, headed away. Singh's offside here, can't play at it. And Iran claiming he was interfering with play. Nah, says referee Cesar Ramos. As Iran hurriedly clear for a New Zealand throw.
1: Iran look rattled at the moment. They're not holding on to possession. New Zealand are the ones dominating the territory, dominating the ball. And so, you know, it's a very good passage of play for New Zealand at the moment. If only they could capitalise again, that would be telling.
0: Here's Staminic, picks up the loose ball. It's on a shot away from a 45-degree angle. And that's out for a corner. And up come the tree trunks. New Zealand have a certain height advantage with the likes of Woods, Sermon, Boxall. And they're all going into the box. The six-yard box, that is. That's heavily populated. Left-footed, in-swinging corner. Taken short, though. Now rolled out to Bell. Back to Kikachi. In line with the top of the area. Whips it in. Falls to McCowart. Now Chris Wood on the turn. Has it taken off his toe? He was 5 yards out. It looked like it was going to be two. Oh, what a challenge. I didn't quite pick up the Iranian defender. Now they're looking to break. End-to-end stuff. Is it? New Zealand have to scramble down this left-hand side of their defensive line. It's played back in central, and that's one way to slow an attack. Go in. All thunder with Staminic. Calls for a free kick. Play on, says the referee. New Zealand now look to go long. Hello, Fred. This game's frantic.
1: This is one of the more open games we've seen at the World Cup so far. We've seen a lot of low blocks. Pass, pass, pass. But this one is, end-to-end at the moment. And what a chance for Chris Wood. Right inside the six-yard box. And what a tackle from the Iranian defender. Just took it off, and when it looked for all money, he would be in a position just spin and just tap it into the net.
2: Stat update for you boys, and one you probably wouldn't have picked 15 minutes into this game. Attempts at goal, 1-5 in favour of New Zealand.
0: Hold there, cut back to the top of the area. Gugos shifting back onto his left foot. I think the first time right foot he needed to have a lash. And that allowed New Zealand just to get back and force the danger away. It's out for a throw-in in line with the top of the area, left-hand side of the field. Iran 0, New Zealand 1, 15 and a half gone.
1: Yeah, Gudos looks to the heavens there. He created the space for the shot and then thought he could get a better one by cutting back onto his left foot. And the New Zealand defence, the swarming defence, just blocked his route to goal.
0: Team Melly on the attack, long throw-in. Flicked up, not out yet, headed back. Scrambled away by Boxall. Oh, how very 2026, that period of play. Such a weapon now, if you can get your big bodies forward. Especially now, because Andy Robinson has already, the Scottish captain, has figured out the cheat code for the throw-ins. What you do is you direct all your traffic. Don't pick up the ball. You leave the ball at your feet.

0: 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Wherever you are, Sport Nation is only a tap away. 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Don't worry, you can still get your fix of Scotty and Izzy.
1: You're old school.

0: get players running off him. So I think that Darren Baisley in the halftime chat has said, look, it's worked for the first half. Let's keep it going. Let's put them under pressure.
1: Ball in the right fullback position for Iran. They go long into a central channel. Sermon confidently heads forward, finds the feet of Singh, and he'll roll it back towards Crocombe. Lovely long ball straight into the thigh of Chris Wood. They're standing off him, and he's driving forward now, 25 yards from goal, and then slices the shot. Don't mind him having a crack there. He's going to stand off. He's capable of smacking it in from distance, but as you're running across field, you can sometimes see the ball slice high and away, as he did on this occasion.
2: 10 shots now for the All Whites in this game, and I know you love a stat, boys, so 3 shots on target in the first 30 minutes of this match for New Zealand. Was there as many as they had throughout the entire 2010 World Cup last time round?
0: Yeah, you remember the results in 2010, don't you? But you sort of, the way the games went sort of blur into the background, because some of those games are pretty defensive from the New Zealand team.
1: New Zealand defensive here as they lose position on the halfway line. Payne comes back, slides in and deflects the ball out, but this might be a corner. Didn't have too many in that first half. Just getting a replay. It was Tim Payne sliding in, bit of contact after he got position. So Raman Azaya, the goal scorer, the right fullback up on the set piece. Merchants, right footed in swinger. New Zealand with two men inside the 6-yard box defending the near post. And a lot of other players picking up man on man marking as the jostling will begin. 3 minutes into the second half. Iran 1, New Zealand 1. Left wing corner though for Iran. You have movement around. Lots towards the back post. The delivery, strong near post, and it's headed straight up and away. Gee, that was a fizzing ball in. Raman gets it again. Now with his weaker left foot. Not as much whip. Ball's up play to the top of the area where Gayedi tries to strike on the half volley, and it's deflected out and away, but it will be an Iran throw. So Iran starting this half positively. For nearly 4 minutes gone in the second half, it remains 1-1.
0: Again, Finn Sermon strong at the near post, clears the danger. But then on the second phase, it is the strike from the number 10. And again, a real feature of football these days is how you protect your box and players putting their bodies in front of shots.
1: Ball in from the right wing side, and disappointing one too. And Norman puts his hands up and says, I'm sorry, as that sails high out for a goal kick. Just watched a replay of that corner. Mohamed Mahibi has made a run to the near post, in fact in front of the post, has gone up and has put his hand up like he's playing volleyball, and it's just missed his hand. I'm not sure what he's playing at there, if he's trying to sort of distract the New Zealand defenders. Quite unusual. New Zealand loose position inside the Iranian half, but do well to win it back. Now trying to find Chris Wood, stepping in and winning it nicely is Mahibi. Now space down this left-hand side. They have started well, Iran, galloping forward. That's Mohammed, the left fullback, coming across. Callum McCout, timely interjection, pushes it out midway, halfway in penalty area, left-hand side of the field for an Iranian throw. 50 minutes gone, 1-1 is the score. Ball back inside the Iranian half as they rotate from near side of the field to the far. On the right-hand side, early ball into the chest. Mohonlu, he can turn, look to bend a left-foot shot, but just scooped it more. They got the fizzy required. New Zealand, though, just sitting off a touch. And he took that opportunity to have a little crack.
0: Yeah, difficult to get enough power, standing start for his strike. Going to bend it into that top corner with his left foot across Max Crocombe's goal. But really interesting. I think the thing with Iran is they always sort of give you a

0: chance to win the ball. I think New Zealand are really profiting from that. And, you know, that's allowed New Zealand, when they do nick possession, especially in the middle of the park, to then, you know, Iran are not set defensively, and then New Zealand can quickly do a quick counter-attack. But, yeah, this Iranian team, they play quite loose. It's not like we saw this morning with the Spanish team, where, you know, everything's very controlled and they just keep the ball and can move the ball around you. The Iranian teams give you that chance to just nick in and maybe win something.
1: New Zealand moving the ball around their back line and through midfield, but still no way through as Bell comes into a right fullback position to receive. Payne's 15 metres over the halfway line, not used. Across to Boxall. Stamenich comes into the centre circle. Now a long diagonal looking for Tim Payne. They've overloaded this right-hand side. Payne lays it off to Sarpreet Singh. Back to Bell. McCowett's inside the area, right-hand edge. Can't find a way through to him. Now Sermon, 15 inside the opposition half. Played to the feet of Stamenich. It goes down under a late challenge. Play on is the call. Advantage played, maybe. Advantage gone. And just a little bit wayward, allowed Gaidi to step in. And New Zealand quickly close him down, but concede a throw midway, halfway in penalty area. Another change coming for Iran. Mohonlu has certainly thrown himself around. He's been heavily involved, but he makes way.
2: Ali Alapour coming in the number 11 jersey for him.
1: The 30-year-old on for his 15th international. He was actually part of the 2022 World Cup squad. I don't think he got on, but he does here. There's a late challenge, I think, on Finn Sermon. As he played it down the right wing channel. Is that the new man? Yeah, it was indeed. Way to introduce yourself, Ali Alapour.
0: I think also with Iran, they are, you know, positive changes. So they're looking, they know they need to get something probably more out of this game. You know, when you look at the group, you know, New Zealand will be seen as the team that you have to get 3 points off. But so he's making positive changes, you know, putting on a couple of strikers here. So that, again, for New Zealand, that gives them the opportunity.
1: Hold their friend. Eli Just linking up with Chris Ward. Eli Just has done it again. It's number two. Majestic, mercurial play between the big boys up top. Chris Wood and Eli Just create space, and Eli Just has made it 2-1 to the All Whites, nearly 10 minutes into the second half. Breathtakingly quick, effective, and ultimately successful.
0: Yeah, carved right through the heart of the Iranian defence. Ball gets picked up in a wide area, slipped inside, and Eli Just picks it up. I think it's off Stamenich, and then tracks across the penalty area. Plays a neat little 1-2 with Chris Wood. The Iranian defence just hangs off him. I think they've gone to Chris Wood, to expecting him to take the ball on, and it's left Eli Just. And again, with his right foot, just lifts it over the keeper. 2-1 New Zealand. What a start to the second half. Brilliant.
2: Yeah, the only person happier than Darren Baisley and Eli Just right now is the guy that owns the Motherwell Football Club, because just chuck a few more zeros on that Eli Just check.
0: Exactly.
1: Eli Just, 2 World Cup goals. A New Zealander.
2: First one to do it.
1: First New Zealander to do it. And I'm sure all of those listening, that very select group, will be utterly thrilled. Well, Fred, we've talked about the big players standing up, and those two have combined in both New Zealand's goals. And Chris Wood, we know about his athleticism, the power. It's a lovely little touch, perfectly weighted into the path of Just, who doesn't break stride, and there's no way for Iran to scramble back.
0: Yeah, in the end, it was a simple 1-2 on the edge of the penalty area, and then Eli picks it up.

0: up and knocks it in. But
1: at the other end, ball played into the area. It's a chance for Iran straight away. Crocombe paddles it up, then away. This halftime substitute, it was Gayedi creating danger down that left-hand side. And it wouldn't have stood. The flag goes up. Husirad had the ball in the net for a second time of that first half, very late on. It was for an offside to Gudos, and Gudos again is the man who's offside on this occasion.
0: Yeah, Alan Poore just thinks the ball across, and the header down just catches the other Iranian players offside. But going back to the New Zealand goal, it was a couple of little passes in the middle of the midfield as well that just created this space, because Iran give you space in the middle of the park.
1: Well, they've just given ball away 30 yards from out from their own goal as Tim Payne tries to bend it towards the back post left-hand side of the area, but it's underneath and that's out for a goal kick. Iran 1, New Zealand 2, 57 and a half minutes gone. First time New Zealand has scored two goals in a FIFA World Cup in a game since, of course, 5-2 loss to Scotland back in 1986. Not that the Scots were 82. Not that the Scots lament that second goal being conceded. Knocked out on goal difference.
0: Bit of a killer. Bit of a killer that one, wasn't it?
1: A little bit of a killer that one.
0: Stevie Sumner.
1: Great. 82 Scottish side. Shaping up to be a day to remember for the All Whites in New Zealand football and New Zealand sport. They lead as we approach 58 minutes. Payne's bombing down that right wing side. Sarpreet Singh didn't see him over his right shoulder. Comes back, finds Sermon. In the centre circle, Stamenich. Back to Sermon, who's been mightily impressive. Such a close run thing, him or Tyler Bindon. Here's Jasp. Roadrunner's off again, driving towards the top of the air. It almost ran past the ball, sort of tangled himself out. Loses possession. Quickly away, Iran go. There's a foul on the dangerous Gayedi, and Tim Payne just getting a warning. No yellow card issued by Cesar Ramos. He doesn't want 5.5 million people having a crack at him.
2: Of all my favourite Tim Payne markets, of the 10 that Betcha had, him to get booked any time across the tournament was my favourite at $2.
1: Hold on, Rick. Ball played inside the right-hand side of the area. Gee, it's end-to-end again, a bit like the way it opened in the first half. Iran trying to fashion a shot. Good defending from Sermon. Didn't dive in, made himself big. Ball pops out, picked up by Sarpreet Singh. New Zealand can gallop forward. He's up on the halfway line looking for options. He's got McCowart centrally. He's got Wood to the right-hand side. He gives it to McCowart. He'll lay it off to Eli Just, who's left midfield on the halfway line. He just says, let's slow it down. Exchanges a few passes with Stamenich. McCowart, as he's often done, sort of dropping back to support that midfield, helping New Zealand retain position, rotate position. And again, finds Stamenich, who comes four, but just taken off his toe. Good work by Iran to close the distance. Get a toe, get possession, back on their foot. Nearly an hour gone. Iran 1, New Zealand 2. Eliza Just. Both goals

0: the second 9 minutes into the second. Long ball forwards. Sermon up strongly. Headers down. Finds Bell. Bell plays to McCart. Touch pass to Sarpreet Singh. He flicks a ball on towards Chris Wood, who just drifted into an offside position. Referee playing advantage. Joe Bell was taken late. New Zealand get a free kick centrally about 45 yards from goal.
1: And again, plenty of space in the middle of the park now. And New Zealand are a side that have shown that they can hold possession. So great opportunity for the likes of Bell, Staminich, get on the ball, keep the ball, just take the heat out of the game as much as you can.
0: Chested down by Chris Ward. Following in was Sarpreet Singh. Had to contort, get the left leg up quite high, almost above his hip. So no power as it went straight to Gudumvan, who quickly throws to his left. Says this game doesn't have enough pace in it. let's try and stretch New Zealand. Muhammad, though, poor ball by the left fullback, looking for a runner down the left wing channel, and it'll just harmlessly go out for a goal kick. 61 minutes gone. Iran 1, New Zealand 2.
2: You talk about keeping the ball in midfield, Fred. How long before we see maybe Ryan Thomas introduced? Probably the best of the all-white midfielders in terms of keeping possession.
1: Just wondering whether you risk him, you know, if the game stays like this. Because obviously, you know, he's got his muscle problems, and do you keep him in check for the next games and try and get him on the park as much as possible in those two games?
0: Would it not be a risk to not defend a 2-1 lead at a FIFA World Cup?
1: Are you going for three or are you defending the two?
0: Always wise words from Fred Dion. Great to have him part of our coverage here at Sport Nation. Radio broadcast for FIFA World Cup 2026. What a game in LA. It's not just because New Zealand are leading. This has been very entertaining. A lot of credit to both the sides. And you sense, I don't know about you fellas, I sense not only a goal, but maybe got more goals. Singh loses out. Second ball's going to see Tim Payne dink it back to Sarpreet Singh, lays it off nicely to the right-hand side. McCower. His touch has been pretty good throughout this game. Finds the advancing Joe Bell, but he's under pressure from Gayedi and sees his pass slide off the foot and out for a throw-in 15 metres shy of the halfway line. Iran side of halfway. Their left fullback Muhammad quickly throws. Bell gets up. He's beaten to it by Manion Ford, knotted arm, but returned back towards Nemati. Here's Muhammad on the halfway line. Gudos, lovely diagonal, switches the play, finds the right fullback. Naman gets an early ball in, and it's a beauty, and it's a splendid equaliser. Headed away by Muhammad Mohebi. Level in LA. Oh, that was show business from Iran. Spectacular flowing football from one side of the field and fitted with a dagger to the heart of the New Zealanders.
1: Well, there's two phenomenal balls in this passage of play. From the left-hand flank, a diagonal right across the field to the right-hand flank, one touch, and then a cross that just picks out the striker, gets up, heads it down off the inside of the post. Crocombe with absolutely no chance, and that is as sweeping a move as you'll ever see. Wonderful goal from Iran, and take nothing away from that. New Zealand virtually undefendable that. With once the wide player had picked up the ball, brilliant, brilliant move.
0: A 14th international goal for Muhammad Mohebi, who does have real pedigree. Plays his football in Russia. What a sparkling ball from Saman Gudos to get things going, and it's the last act he will have in this match. He goes off, sort of gesturing if maybe he's got a tight right leg. So that will see a change coming on. Ehsan Hajisafi.

0: for his 147th appearance for his country. 4 years ago in Qatar, he started all three games. The energy inside this huge stadium is off the hook as just again burrows forward, loses his balance, wants a free kick, doesn't get it. Now he chases Ramin Lasagna. Their right fullback has been excellent. Created and then finished the first goal. And a wicked ball in, Fred.
1: Yeah.
0: From the right wing for the second.
1: That's a cross and a half.
0: For that you were.
1: Oh.
0: It's the stuff you dream of.
1: Because you can see those coming.
0: Yeah.
1: Guy opens up and you go, come on, whip it in. And then you can just watch the flight of the ball coming in. And you know that no defender's going to get close to you. And it's all about your header. And can you get it on target? Because keeper's never going to save it.
0: Ramin, lovely ball to the top of the air. He's carving up New Zealand again. He's going to try to scramble away. Taremi has it taken off his toe. The wave of momentum with Iran. Now played to the byline, right-hand edge. Gaidi tries to get across in, but it's deflected out for a corner. Hold on, New Zealand fans.
1: I was thinking when that second goal for Iran went in, if you're the Iranian coach, what do you do? Do you carry? Do you go for the win, or are you going to sit back and go, okay, you know, we've been behind twice, so to get back on level terms is a positive. But pretty clear that Iran see this as a must-win game. So they're going to push on. And that does give New Zealand opportunities.
0: Well, Team Mallee want to push on. Is a punch, though, by Croker from the corner. And there's going to be a whistle against Iran for fouling the New Zealand custodian. But I think you're right, Fred. Team Mallee, it's not about participating for them. When you're returning to a World Cup for a sixth time, as they are, you want to progress an expanded tournament. And they would have been looking down their nose at New Zealanders. This is the three-pointer. And they're going for it. There's no real sign, from my perspective, Fred, that New Zealand want to sit off and see this one to the finish line. They want to fire some shots, and they're going to the bench. Double change. McCoward is off. Kikache is off. On comes Ben Old, and on comes Ryan Thomas. So, Old, as he has done with Saint-Étienne Lot in the French second flight, he'll go into the left fullback position, and Ryan Thomas will be a like-for-like replacement for Callum McCoward, who's played a lot more centrally today than I expected.
1: Yeah, you might find that Sarpreet Singh pushes out and plays more on the right-hand flank.
2: What does that tell you, Fred, in terms of the left-back option here, that Darren Bazley decided to go with Ben Old over Francis De Vries? Does that give you an indication of the approach?
1: Yeah, I think so. I think, but expect to see Ben Old bombing up and down the line. I think he's got, you know, 22, 25 minutes and change to run himself out. So, I would expect Ben Old to be very, very positive in getting forward in this last half hour.
0: Currently in a drinks break as Darren Bazley now barking some orders. He's not as cool, calm and collected as he was before the sound of the opening whistle. He knows they're in sight of creating history. He's gone to the bench, being Old on Libby Kikachi. I don't know, we talked about it prior, fellas. The athletic sharpness doesn't look there at the moment.
1: Well,
0: he doesn't have that explosiveness.
1: He hasn't played much football.
0: That's very
1: in
0: true.
1: Recent times. You know, he's had a hamstring problem. He's he's been injured for a long, long period of time. He's only just come back and made the World Cup. So I think he's playing somewhat within himself to get through the tournament. And so, you know, it's to be expected that he's not going to last the full 90 minutes in the sort of heat that we're seeing in the US at the moment.
2: Yeah, just 12 starts across the 46 games in the championship season for Wrexham this season gone, and only 8 of those, eight starts, only 12 appearances overall. So, yeah, he was certainly affected by injuries. It was hamstrings, it was calves, that sort of thing.
1: Yeah, he came back from a hamstring and then straight away popped his calf. So I think, you know, going forward, you'll see a different Libby Kikache than what we saw at the Phoenix with this young kid just barreling up and down the left flank.

0: terrorising defenders as he's taking the ball into the penalty area.
1: Well, physically, he's filled out a lot too, right? He's a big body. I mean, I can see him maybe eventually playing either as a left-sided centre-back or even potentially like a Stamenic-type role as a holding midfielder.
0: Yeah, exactly. I think, there'll be a change there for him. It's just whether or not he has, you know, the attributes of those positions. You know, can he, because if you're going to go into, say, a Stamenic role, then you need to have the vision to receive from anywhere, because the play's not in front of you all the time then, as it is when you're playing left back. You know, the balls are coming to you with players behind you, beside you, in front of you, so you've got to, you know, you've got to be able to manipulate the ball probably more than he has to do in his current role.
2: Of course, Ryan Thomas on, a man who spent his entire senior career battling injuries. He debuted for the All Whites back in 2014. This is just his 26th international for New Zealand, but great to see him back. Man who started at Pex Vola, spent three seasons at PSV, now back at Vola, and now into the cauldron in the FIFA World Cup in Los Angeles in front of some 70,000 fans on an occasion. And the two sides delivering. Gaidi, first raid after the drinks break. 71 minutes on the clock. It's New Zealand 2, Iran 2. Boxall, Stamenic back, showing good strength. The Swansea midfielder does well. He at 24 already has surpassed Ryan Thomas as far as caps. Man alive, I know Chris Wood currently stands alone, but Stamenic has an enormous future ahead of him. Although, the future is the present. Iran 2, New Zealand 2. They go long towards Chris Woods. Halizard just gets over the top. Headers it forward on the halfway line. Iran bring it down. Ball progressed to the near touchline on the left wing. It's going to be Gaidi again. Tries the tricks back onto the right foot. Bends it in towards the penalty spot. New Zealand do the business, clearing the danger, but only as far as the dominions of number 10. He slides it into Mahevi's feet. Lovely vision, shot blocked. The 10 and 8 starting to look quite dangerous for Iran. Loose ball at the top of the area. Elijah just, he's away. He pulls back into traffic and wins a 50-50. I'll say that. I'm being generous. I'm being generous there. I thought plenty of ball from Izzo Tuolahi, but the referee believes ball and foot. And New Zealand will be awarded a free kick 5 metres shy of the halfway line.
0: Just at the moment, I think Iran winning the lion's share of second phase possession, and that's allowing them to put more pressure on this New Zealand defence. And so when New Zealand are trying to play forward, they're having difficulty, and this is where Chris Wood needs to come to really step up and get the ball, hold the ball up, so to give players time to make that further 10-15 metres to get close to him so we can progress the ball up further up the field, because at the moment we're getting pinned back a bit.
2: If you were to say this is a game of quarters now, the first quarter went the way of New Zealand, the second went the way of Iran. I know it was 1-1 in the third quarter, but I'd still say Iran
0: are shading it,
2: yep. Looking more dangerous, and we talked about touches in the opposition box. It's now in favour of Iran, 19-18. They're just starting to play a bit downhill. New Zealand grind their way upfield. Lovely chest down by Wood into the advancing Stamenic. Cut out, and then running back inside his area is Ali Namati, and all he can do is hurriedly put it out over the sideline. So New Zealand will have to take the throw quickly, because just picked it up to the feet of Stamenic. Here is just on the left-hand side of the field, pointing, wants runners, decides to feed Sarpreet Singh, top of the area. Now he bombs towards the left-hand fringe of that area.

0: around. Finds Bell at the top of the area. Thomas recycles. Old delivery back post too strong over Chris Wood. It needed to be on the money. It needed to be lasagna type quality. It wasn't, but that's better from the All Whites. Darren Baisley urges them on. Nearly 75 minutes gone. It remains 2-2 in Los Angeles.
1: You needed a better cross. It needed a better cross. It was beautifully worked. But and you know, he had time as well. He had time, but just the technique let him down.
0: And a volleyball in the middle of the park, and it's going to break down in favour of Idan towards this right-hand side. Here he comes again. Azania's going to feed to the top of the area, laid off, pulling the trigger is Izotalahi, blocked and out for a throw, midway penalty area halfway. And Arne take it on quickly, looking for Gaiedi. It really has been an outlet in the second half coming on. He's going to get past Tim Payne. No, he does not, Tim Payne. Shows good strength, holds him off, wins a free kick. Tim Payne, no gain for Gaiedi on this occasion. Seven minutes gone. 2-2 is the score. New Zealand led twice. Crocombe goes long over the halfway line. Mohebi heads forward. Here's Tarimi. Controls it left-hand edge of the area. Got Mohebi behind him. It comes back in centrally to Gaiedi. Now feeds, looking for Tarimi. And he looked like a 33-year-old man on that occasion. He just couldn't quite completely stride out. And he might get a shot away. But what he's done really cleverly here, Fred, he sort of scooped it back in and it's hit Sermon. Have they been awarded a corner?
1: I think the ball's out already.
0: Yeah, it might be.
1: This will be a VAR change of decision, I think.
0: As Tadimi's stayed down, sort of stretching his calves. The whole sphere of the ball over the line there. It was very Spain-Japan from 4 years ago. So, Tim Payne.

0: fresh legs to take on Gayede. Surely he does seem to be almost a default, let's get it to the left hand side. He's good in one on one situations.
1: Yeah, very, very tricky. Yeah, and I think he's shown and prepared to take players on as well. We've seen him take Tim Payne on a couple of times. You know, so he's shown to be a real handful already. I think Iran, when you see Iran play, they're at their best when they're moving the ball in these sweeping diagonals from one side of the field to the other, or is trying to play balls through the heart of the midfield. And on a couple of occasions, we saw it for the second goal. We saw it a move just after that where the ball got fizzed across the centre circle, one touch, and then played into the edge of the penalty area, into the striker's feet, who tried to turn and the move broke down. But those sweeping moves from Iran just are so effective and it's so difficult to defend against.
0: All right, play will resume. Drop ball for Iran. And on the right-hand side of the field on the halfway line, it looks like it's just clipped the foot of Just. Looks like, you know, might go to the bench again. As Mohebi receives it in the right wing channel. Again, dangerous ball in once more from Raman Lasagna. And at the back post, it was Taremi. It was 2v1. He got up. Again, wicked pace. Struck violently, but with control by the right fullback. You've got to close him down. A change is coming. It looks like it's going to be Amir Hussein Zada to come on, the 25-year-old. On for his 19th international. 5 goals, massive shoes to fill, that is. As Taremi is the man who's coming off, succumbing to those cramps. So, the Iranian talisman is off. 80-odd minutes.
1: I think you saw Taremi there as he headed that ball beside the goal. And he quickly looked to the bench because he knew the sub was coming. But he quickly looked at the bench and was waving, no, give me a couple of minutes. It was too late because the board had gone up.
0: Past the 80-minute mark, Iran 2, New Zealand 2. Just opening the scoring after 7 minutes. Iran levelling up after 33. Just 9 minutes into the second half, made it 2-1. Mohebi headering home after a spectacular flowing move that started with a gorgeous diagonal ball to the right hand side. Right fullback advancing up, then delivered on a plate to Mohebi, who added quality with his header to the far post. Nothing Croken could do. That's why we'll level it 2 apiece. Arpreet Singh to deliver from a set piece and towards the area. It slides off the head. It's going to be collected by Thomas. He finds it. Boxall with a nice ball in, like he's playing right fullback. And Wellington, like he did what seems like a generation ago. Didn't see a New Zealander get on the end of it, and he'll creep out for a throw-in on the left-hand side of the field as far as Iran. Okay, but Sermon was up there. He was close to it. But Anvand didn't look all that confident coming off his line. You feel Iran are desperate to get 3 points here. What about the mindset of the New Zealanders?
1: For me, I think the Kiwis would like to get 3 points, whereas Iran are desperate for the 3 points. I think that's you don't see. You know, New Zealand only really now pushing forward when they got a set play, like we saw just then. You know, then everyone's going forward because they know that that's a real opportunity. And set plays have been a great opportunity for this team to score goals.
0: We've got a clash of heads in the middle of the park, although the way Haji Safi is remonstrating with the referee, he believes there's an elbow from Chris Wood. Now the right fullback comes across. There's a go. Well, how about you let the officials officiate? So we'll see. Here's our first look at the replay. As an Iranian player stumbles over

0: and his jaw hits the shoulder of Chris Wood. Oh my. Yeah, I haven't seen that bad in acting since Bat Cinema in 1997.
1: I have just looked up his IMDb profile, but nothing. Not even even the Iranian version of Shortland Street. So maybe there's a career
2: walk
1: later
2: on.
1: Walk
2: yeah. on part.
0: Maybe. He stumbled maybe. Like a drunk teen on Courtney Place.
2: Into the shoulder.
0: Into the shoulder of Chris Wood, who...
2: And he's complaining
0: even sure
2: to the bouncer.
0: Exactly.
2: Let me in.
0: Why are you chucking me out? Bizarre. Plays will resume. So, let's get serious again. 83 minutes gone. Iran 2, New Zealand 2. Again, just a period of sort of pace has just gone out of the game.
2: Last time we said that, New Zealand scored.
0: Ball's lifted to the left-hand side. Here's Ryan Thomas in a left-wing position, looking for options. Tries to slide it past two. Almost did. But... oh man, Rizian again. And he overplays his hand, drives forward. He's gone down and I think has got a serious case of cramps. As Thomas just trying to make the challenge coming from behind. Clearly hit the right foot of the right fullback. He's back to his feet, he's okay. And it remains two apiece. 84 minutes gone. This free kick's about 8 or 9 metres in from the right-hand touchline and about 10 metres from the halfway line, where it's going to be sent long up towards the edge of the New Zealand area, headed away by Sermon. Sarpreet Singh lovely, coolly takes the ball away from a challenger, but then has his pocket picked by a second player, came over his right shoulder. That was Hussain Zada, his first real action in the game. He's just playing off the central striker at the moment, just trying to overload a midfield. Mahebi finds Herman Zanya again. Now back into a pocket of space, 30 yards from goal. Ball's bent into the centre forward channel, ricochets into the path of Hussain Zada, cleared out and then pulling the trigger, but sending it high was Saeed Izzatullahi, showing why he sits deepest in midfield, sort of snatching his chance. New Zealand scrambling, fighting hard.
2: Yeah, but Iran have lost a bit of quality in the final.

0: Down quickly. Finals. Iran will have a throw.
1: Finals in September, isn't it?
0: Left wing side, Mohammed overlapping the left fullback, tries to get a ball in. It's struck the chest of Elliott and it's gone out for a corner. Here we go, the Iranian players urging this loud crowd and the Iranian fans. Gee, it's been a loud game. Great atmosphere, 70-odd thousand. Will there be late drama? Will there be a late winner? Iran, left wing corner, right-footed in-swinger from Rahman. Rosanio's been wicked with his delivery. Ben Olds has been told off for grabbing his shirt. He's at the back of the six-yard box. Sermon and Bell, the only figures inside the six-yard box. Delivery near post. It goes through a mill of legs and a shot sliced away. Back to where it's come from. Rama gets another ball in, only half cleared. Mahebi brings it down. Here's Hussein Zada, twisting, turning, trying to find a man at the top of the area. Headed away. New Zealand looking to launch a counter. Is Eli just? Oh, brilliantly controlled. There's your first yellow card of the game because that's utterly cynical. But a smart foul. Fred De Jong will tell me in 3, 2, 1.
1: Absolutely a smart foul here. New Zealand were looking quite dangerous. Little 1-2 between Singh and Eli Just. How many of those have we seen this afternoon? And, Eli was trying to get away to get the return ball. And Ehsan Asafi just says, "You are not going anywhere, my friend."
0: Yeah, that's 147 matches of international experience,
1: exactly.
0: Right? It's a really good foul, no doubt about it. Long ball towards the left edge of the penalty area. Stamic goes up, challenges. The loose ball's going to be collected by Thomas. It was off an Iranian, so he just shields the ball, allows it to go into touch. Oh, how are the nerves, New Zealand? We've got 20 seconds remaining before we hit the 90-minute mark. It's Iran 2, New Zealand 2. New Zealand have weathered a bit of a storm in the last 10 to 15 minutes. Not a lot of action. But now they have a chance to get bodies in the box. Michael Boxall will biff it in. The long throw. Chested down and away, though. Just didn't have the might to get on over the first man. Long ball out. Race between Elliott and Gaidi. They're trying to exchange shirts. You do that at the end of the game. Gaidi wants a foul. Referee says, nah, play on. Good refereeing. 5 added minutes. 5 added minutes remain.
2: It's a good advert for the Puma shirt that the All Whites are wearing because that stood up to a hell of a Paul Callan Elliott shirt.
0: Thomas pings a ball back to his centre-back. Sermon has a bit of space to operate. He finds Elliott on this near touchline. He's going to bend a ball down the right-wing channel looking for Chris Wood. Chris Wood nods down into the path of Sarpreet Singh. Does well under duress to retain possession. Elliott's pushed forward. He wants a return ball. It's gone into Bell, but into a bevy of bodies, and Bell loses out. I think it was off Hassan Dada. So out over the sideline. New Zealand will have a throw. And I think another change being made. Jesse Randall's coming on for his first tilt. Sarpreet Singh, I think, just the display we wanted from Sarpreet Singh. We want him to pull the socks up. I thought it was a very good shift. Stamenic also coming off. So two more changes. The tireless man in midfield. So it's going to be Tyler Bindon coming on. It's not like for like now, is it?
1: No.
0: Well, Jesse Randall is on for Sarpreet Singh.
1: Yeah, Singh's been good, as you say. Just the performance, because we haven't seen a performance like that from Sarpreet for a long, long time. And so, he's pulled one out at exactly the right time.
0: Long throw comes to nothing. Fred headed away, dealt with quite splendidly by Iran. Mark Crokham is going to return it quickly. Cushioned header by Bindon. It's going to be Randall setting up Chris Wood, who gets a header in on goal, but no real power because he was wedged between two defenders. Couldn't really get the power. He's arcing back, and that's fairly comfortable, but a shot on goal nonetheless. Better for New Zealand. We're creeping towards the final whistle. 2 minutes 15 of the 5 added minutes have been played. It remains Iran 2, New Zealand 2.
2: with those changes. Fred, see Ryan Thomas drop into midfield now with Jesse Randall available wide on the left.
1: Yeah, exactly. So just Randall.

0: Randall just taking up a left wing position.
1: Chris Wood closing down the goalkeeper, who calmly sort of nudges it away. New Zealand fans all on their feet thinking this could be the moment. Now they'll be nervously sitting down because Idan over the halfway line. Slicing challenge made by Ijah Just. He's a neat footballer. He's running himself into New Zealand history, football history, Fred, but he doesn't shirk his defensive responsibilities.
0: No, working hard. Still working hard, Eli Just. He's looking tired, but boy, what a game for him.
1: Oh, they build them tough in Palmy North. No doubt about that. Ball's played left wing side, advancing, overlapping runners, Muhammad. Can he get a good ball in? Oh, talk about a strong challenge. Kellen Elliott, who's not the biggest. Boy, that was brave and brutal. Closed the space down. He has conceded a corner, but it was a very dangerous area. Listen to this noise. 3.5 minutes of the 5 added played. Idan come forward. It's a corner. Left wing. Going to be delivered by Gayedi. Right-footed in-swinger. The number 10 approaches. Delivers. Up they go. Up the back post and headed across the face of goal and away. It looked like the door was opening for Idan. Picking up the loose ball, Ijah Just speeds out to the right-hand side. Roadrunner's playing his own game at the moment. He launches forward, looking for Jesse Randall. The ball's going to be brought down, though. Loose ball collected. Thomas, though, is just pushed off the ball by Mahevi, and Thomas knows, I've got a foul there, too. And he looks frustrated with himself, does Ryan Thomas, because Wood was central. Just had carried on to the right-hand side. It was a moment of transition for the New Zealanders. They could not make the most of it.
0: Yeah, just going back to the corner, got headed back across the goal, got delivered to the back post, headed back across the goal, and then Ryan Thomas, as the Iranian player, was looking just to nod that home into virtually an empty net. Ryan Thomas just got his body in the way, headed it out.
1: 15 seconds before we hit the 5 added minutes. Now or never for Iran. Binden across, strong tackle. He plays the ball down the left wing side and he's won a free kick. So now all eyes on referee Ramos. It's in his hands. New Zealand have led twice in this game. Idan have found the quality to come back. And the final whistle sounds. The players fall to the floor after a frantic, frenetic, and utterly thrilling game in Los Angeles. The All Whites has given as good as they got, but it ends all square. It ends Idan 2, New Zealand 2. The first point banked by the New Zealanders at this FIFA World Cup. But it could have been more, they will no doubt be thinking. They led twice through Just. But it was not enough for De Jong. As Idan able to pull themselves up off the canvas.
0: Yeah, Iran showed some good mettle to come back twice. You know, New Zealand will be happy, I think, with so many aspects of this performance. But you've got to give credit to Iran. You know, the build-up that they've had, the issues that they've had coming into the tournament, to then go behind twice and to have the wherewithal to lift yourself, to score 2 goals, get it back to square. I think in the end, they'll probably feel that that was a fair result for them.
1: And on the flip side, will New Zealand, yes, happy with the one. We'll be thinking with all of those things around, Idan, we're led twice, opportunity missed.
0: Yeah, I think an opportunity missed. I really do. I think maybe there was a way to shore things up a bit more, but when you look at the quality of, especially the second goal from Iran, you go, okay, well, you know, hats off to them. You can't fault them for you know, being able to pull out a goal like that.
1: Well, there will be no breaking of the glass ceiling for now, Fred.
0: No,
1: for now.
0: Still can't get those 3.
1: New Zealand have finished with a 2-2 draw against Iran in front of 70,000 fans in Los Angeles. The eyes of the world are on this game. The New Zealanders gave a great great performance and can hold their heads up high, but I'm sure there'll be a bit of taste in their mouth. That wraps up our play-by-play coverage here on Sport Nation. 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We've got plenty of reaction. 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
12: 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Of course, be a member of the champions, and we've got Nathan, Elaine, Fred de Jong and Daniel McCarty on the panel as well. Let's start with you, Daniel. You called this, and you've called a lot of All Whites games, a lot of football. I mean, I don't think any of us really thought that we were going to win this game, but the further we got into that game, the more I went, hang on.
1: I tipped them to win, okay, mainly because I was so uncertain of the other side of the equation. News, and I think Fred made the point in build-up that we have not played a competitive game in 4 years, right? Like, with all due respect to the OFC, you're expected to go through. New Zealand played really badly and still win 3-0, right? I was so impressed with how New Zealand started that game. The opening 25 minutes in the cauldron of a World Cup, the cauldron of a FIFA World Cup, of a competitive game. I can't remember too many times. That's the top 20 side in the world. And I do understand it hasn't been great preparation for them. That's not the best representation Iran can give. Right? But New Zealand created more chances in that 25 minutes, Fred, than I've seen in... Well, they created more chances in those 25 minutes than we did in the entire 2010 World Cup.
13: Yeah. And I think that speaks volumes about the attitude they went into the game. Because I think they looked at it, New Zealand's looked at that game and gone, we need to do something special here, you know, to win the game. And so they've started on the front foot. And Iran, I thought, maybe felt New Zealand were going to come out and sit in a low block and maybe try and hold a nil and see how they went. But they just came out and really put them under pressure. And they got the dividends for that.
12: Yeah, they did. They got a two-all draw, if you're just joining us. Iran 2, New Zealand 2. Two goals for New Zealand by Elijah Justin. Nathan Elaine, who's covered the All Whites as a commentator for TVNZ as well. Nathan, I mean, you've seen New Zealand. You watched the England game. You called the England game. You called the Haiti game. Uh-huh. Neither of those games gave us any clue as to what we were going to see here, did they?
14: No, they did. They did in the sense of the line, the final lineup, right? So you watched that England game, and it was pretty much what we saw here, bar Garbutt. But yeah, I mean, you could see that what they were using those games was for fitness, and boy, they looked really sharp, didn't they? They looked really on it. They looked really purposeful and driven, and they knew what they were doing. Especially in those, as you say, Daniel, those first 25 minutes were phenomenal, and they were well deserving of the lead, weren't they? I mean, at the end of the day, you've got to give credit to Darren Bazley for what he did there, being so brave and taking the game to Iran. And, you know, could you say they're unlucky to come away without a win? Possibly.
12: Yeah,
1: I tend to agree, based on the quality of the second goal, right? Yeah. It is such high quality that on any other day, that glancing header goes away. It's wonderful football. But can I just say, screw drinks breaks. It completely changed the momentum of this game.
14: It did.
1: Credit the Iranian coach, Fred. Whatever he did, we saw him losing his mind. He was screaming at his players, not good enough. That's my sort of sanitised version. But they came out a different side.
13: Yeah, and again, we've seen that In other games as well. You know, Morocco-Brazil is the classic one. But, the Iranians, when they were, like, stepping into the game, I thought they, at times, were slick. But they just don't have the real quality up the top end of the field to really pull teams apart, I don't think. You know, they can hold the ball in and around the box, but they can't then, you know, carve you open. And I think, you know, New Zealand sort of managed their attack really well right through the game.
12: Yeah, they did. And one of the things that I think Nathan worked really well for New Zealand was the amount of space Iran gave New Zealand in midfield, right? Because I've seen games before where New Zealand players in midfield have got the ball and tried to turn. They've turned into traffic. They've lost the ball. And you do that twice, and then all of a sudden, let's just knock it long down the channels, and that's all that happens. And you don't get a tall draw in this game if you do that.
14: No, absolutely. And to be fair to the All Whites, they took advantage of that, didn't they? And they made the most of the space that they were afforded. I mean, you wonder how much the conditions played a part in that, how much Iran's fitness played a part in that. But you know, the other thing was that the All Whites, their passing combinations, again, especially in that first half, the movement off the ball and the space that they were creating for themselves was really good. I mean, you know, the goal was, the first goal was a really good example of that. You know, Chris Wood drops off his

0: You know, and that's why we don't score that many goals.
1: What was the better goal? I've just watched a replay of the second. That's really well done, too.
2: Great.
1: It's like five players involved.
2: Yeah.
1: You know, Kikachi finds Macau, literally little two touches from Singh on rushing just, then a sumptuous 1-2.
2: Yeah.
1: That's the bit that's going to be played over and over.
2: Yeah.
1: But that, I'm sorry, I don't really associate that type of football with the All Whites.
2: No, absolutely not. And it's so good to see, isn't it? I mean, it's direct, it's slick, it's really well worked. And the layoff from Chris Wood to Elijah Just, that is as perfect a layoff. He couldn't ask for anything else, right?
0: Yeah.
2: Brilliant.
0: Yeah.
1: You might even get a compliment out of Fred for that one.
0: I think if you're gonna say with the cross for New Zealand's goal, for this one, if you're going to pick holes, I'd be asking questions of the guy who's tracking Eli Just here.
2: Yeah.
0: Because he goes towards Chris Wood. He turns his back on him and goes towards Chris Wood. And then Chris just lays it off. And then Eli, nice finish. Great finish. Lifting it up over the defender, lifting it up over the keeper. But
1: Namati found himself in no man's land didn't he? He's sort of retreating at the wrong
0: Stick
1: angle.
0: With your man.
1: And then sort of bites at the last to try and close Wood down. And Wood's like, ha-ha.
2: Yeah, here we go.
1: Got you, young man.
0: Chris Wood, that great
1: play with my food
0: magnet
1: here, young man.
3: 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If you're just tuning in, Iran 2, New Zealand 2, the opening game of the FIFA World Cup for the All Whites. 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

0: Very good player. I mean, I think, to be honest, he's probably above Motherwell standard for sure. Not surprised there are rumours linking him with bigger clubs whatsoever. And I think that he becomes almost now the key for the All Whites for this World Cup. You know, if they can get him on the ball in the positions where he is going to cause problems, where he's able to run at players, where he's in a little pocket of space, where he can link up with Chris Wood like he was today. I mean, you know, the All Whites have got a real threat on their hands. And I think, you know, having said that, he, you could tell from that interview, he was disappointed with that it was 2-2, right? And I think that it's interesting because that feels like everyone's feeling today, isn't it? It's so weird to think. This is New Zealand at a World Cup and we're like, oh, it's really annoying that it was, they haven't come away with a win. So it's great, actually, that the players are feeling that too and they're not elated to come off the field, okay, we've got our first point at a World Cup. It's like, no, we should have won that game. We could have won that game. So for me, that's a great attitude and, you know, good on them.
1: 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We are 14 away from four. When we come back, we'll look ahead to the games tomorrow at the FIFA World Cup.
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0: one punch.
1: Nice.
0: I had to leg it, though, because his mate saw what was going on. And no word of a lie, they stood up on their hind legs, started throwing milk at me from their tits.
2: Udders?
0: Well, yeah, there were loads of them.
2: Right.

0: is. Go, Keithy. Get into him, Keithy.
1: Galloway.
0: Go, Keithy. Go, Keithy.
1: Sit down, you idiot.
0: Go, Keithy.
1: Arrogating in commentary.
2: Here he comes, Big Keith. Oh, I love Keith Galloway.
1: Come on, Keithy.
2: Big Keithy nailed him there. Play every Sunday for us.
1: Oh, Big Keithy.
2: Love him. Have a look, Big Redhead. Who wants to fight him?
0: Get the dresses off, boys. It's real footy. Give it to him.
2: Bingo.
3: He's quite a target.
2: That is too good. Wow. I can play this kid.
1: Here's Big Keith again.
0: Get into him, Keithy.
1: Galloway's coming off. No, you can't take him off.
3: He's not. He's looking mean. He's not happy at all.
1: Spoil a good day for Gus Gould.
2: Well, the big thing about Keith, he's limping, but he doesn't look any slower.

0: very good afternoon to you. Slightly later start for Millsy and Guy on your Tuesday off the back of that FIFA World Cup football performance by the All Whites, the 2-2 draw against Iran, which we will chat about today. It is coming up to 3 minutes after four, by the way. And yes, indeed, we will get stuck into an agenda shortly. We'll have a little bit of a chat about things, potentially do some odds this hour as well. And then after five, we'll chat with Andrew McGlashan out of Crick Info ahead of the second test of the cricket, which starts tomorrow. But going on around the cricket, England have named their side. Obviously, no Ben Stokes. The Black Caps will name theirs, I would dare say, probably just before the toss or at the toss, I would imagine, at the Oval. And we're also going to chat with Zion Dale at some stage today. He's got a bit going on. He is at the Football World Cup for TVNZ. He was at the game today, and we will get to him. We're going to have to be flexible around when it suits him. So we'll chat to Zion at some point out of TVNZ, who will be live from LA off the back of the 2-2 draw from the All Whites. Pretty good performance that, but we'll delve into that throughout the show and with Zion, as I say, at some point over the next couple of hours. Coming up to 4 minutes after four, Millsy and Guy on Sport Nation, thanks to the team at Kogan Mobile. 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
1: Just the one headline of the day for you, little master. The All Whites have drawn two apiece with Iran. After taking the lead on both occasions, only to give up equalisers. They had to share the points with the Islamic State, which means after the draw this morning as well between Belgium and Egypt, all teams in the group on the 1 point, but it kind of feels like a chance has gone missing. However, where it doesn't go missing is it night and day, of course, and the headlines each and every show are brought to you by the great team at Night and Day.
0: Well, they've got it when we want it.
1: They do.
0: At United Day store.
1: And
0: you know that.
1: The All Whites nearly had it when we wanted it and when we needed it.
0: Well, that's exactly right, Lashes. Thanks for those, or that headline.
1: Yeah, that there.
0: By the good
1: singular
0: team at Night and Day.
1: Yeah.
0: Exactly right. Millsy is here. Finn's here. Lashes is here. I thought a pretty good performance, Millsy, with the ball, particularly by the All Whites. I'm not a football expert by any stretch of the imagination, but I was anticipating that they might struggle to score goals. But, geez, the two they scored, they impressed me.
2: Yeah, no, they were two crackers. Thoroughly enjoyed the game.
0: Mm.
2: Really engaged. My observation is we need to get the...
1: Here we go.
2: We need to get the pill at Chris Wood's feet just a little bit more. I don't know how we do that, but he is our best player. Great performance. Grab a point, we're on the scoreboard. But we can't be satisfied with that.
0: Well,
2: how do we move forward? How do we get better? We've got two big games coming up against Belgium and Egypt. I see Chris Wood. He goes okay. He's our best player. He's like the Will Jordan of the All Blacks and the Mighty Crusaders. If we can get the pill to him more often, I believe that will increase our chances of getting the pill in the back of the net.
0: Can I be slightly harsh? I thought it was one that got away.
2: Mm.
0: I thought they probably should have won the game. And one thing that I wondered is, should they not have made a couple of substitutions a little bit earlier?
2: I thought
0: of players looked very tired, and they made two of their subs at the very start of stoppage time, which to me surprised me a little bit. I thought they might have got a couple of fresh legs out a little bit earlier, maybe around that hydration break or something like that.
2: Yeah, no, because I looked at best on ground for me, Saprit Singh, excellent today. He emptied the tank and I really liked what I saw. And if I was managing, I'd be thinking, okay, he's excellent. When do we bring him off to get some fresh legs on? But he's going so well. He's providing good opportunities and he's just got a high work rate. That's the art of a manager, isn't it? The art. Do you push or pull? You know? It's twist or stick. Those are the decisions you have to make when you've got in the hot seat as a manager. And it was hot out there. Delighted with the result to get a point. You're right, though. You know, the last 5 minutes, I think we're next to each other, a little master, analysing the game. It just felt like, oh, if Iran get one here to make it 3-2, it just would have ripped your knickers off, wouldn't it? It would have been heartbreaking. So,
0: and particularly off the back of the fact that Belgium and Egypt drew this morning. Mm. Like, that was a golden opportunity, I think, to go to the top of the group. But I think they played better than I was expecting. So it's kind of a little bit of a catch-22 in terms of take the result, take the point, good performance, but you kind of felt like it possibly could have been more from them.
3: I'll tell you what, though, Little Master, we actually are technically top of Group G.
0: Goals.
3: Yeah, if you just go look at the old Group G on the FIFA website, we are technically number one, which is...
0: Well, Finn will take that.
3: That. We'll take that.
0: We're going through.
3: I'll tell you what, that's the headline. All Whites are top of Group G at the FIFA World Cup in 2026. I'll read you some stats out from the game, gentlemen. We actually did play quite well. We held most of the possession, actually, which was very surprising. 53% Millsy. 86% pass accuracy, Millsy. Very good from the midfielders there.
2: They are excellent, mate. Suffolk Singh, brilliant.
3: Look, 13 shots, 8 on target. Like, that's pretty good conversion rate compared to Iran, 4 shots on target. So, yeah, I mean, they probably are a bit disappointed. Darren Baisley, Eli Just after the game did actually feel like they probably could have walked away with a few more points than just the singular.
0: Yeah, there was this text, and it might have been read out during commentary, but I just saw it on the machine. Always love a good stat, and this one from the BBC. 3 shots on target in the first 30 minutes of this match for New Zealand is as many as they had throughout the entire 2010 World Cup tournament.
2: Wow.
0: So that's good going.
2: Yeah.
0: They look better.
2: They're a good side. I liked it. I also enjoyed the strip.
0: You were a big fan of the black, weren't you?
2: Yeah, I liked it.
0: Yeah.
2: Yeah, I really liked it.
0: Yeah.
2: I don't like it as much as this text message I'm reading right now from Rob.
0: From Rob, your mate?
2: Rob, I'm going to read it out. So Rob, Rob's an interesting man, and he's actually nasty, but that's okay, Rob. In 2010, when the New Zealand cricket test team was useless, after Fleming, Cairns, Astle and Bond had left in 2007 and 2008, it would be interesting to hear from Kyle Mills, who the club cricketers were in the New Zealand tests at that time mocking 19-year-old Kane Williamson. Now, I don't know of anyone who's mocked Kane Williamson. I don't know if the testing was that bad in 2008. I think we nearly tipped up England and whatever. But whatever, Rob. Rob, please text in your CV when it comes to sport, because you are an elite athlete, and I respect your opinion. And just text in what you've done in sport, Rob, and I'd love to know.
0: You're a nasty keyboard warrior. I've got another text here for you, Millsy.
2: Yeah, go on.
0: That I do want your thoughts on.
2: Yep.
0: I'm not so worried about your thoughts on Rob's text, because I don't know where that's come from. But this from Andrew Gordy, who says, can we please hear Millsy's thoughts on 61st-ranked Cape Verde's draw with the 2nd-ranked Spain and the 85th and bottom-ranked All Whites draw with 21st-ranked Iran?
2: Oh, I love Gords. Do you know what Gords does? He holds me to account, and I appreciate this, because he's an in the belly type of fellow, Gords. Look, I don't have a logical answer to that, Gords, but football is confusing at times, where this can happen, isn't it? It is confusing, and yeah, maybe I do have it wrong, but it was just an observation. That's all it was, about Italy not being there. But I do feel like it's just wrong for Italy not to be at the World Cup. But Rob, you text in. Rob, text in your opinion on that.
0: Scott's here.

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7: Let's go, girls.
8: Geez, you're coming up trumps with the music at the moment, Lash. Someone was not happy before about Atomic Kitten, though. If I can find that text somewhere. I'll do that later. Someone asking where you can watch the Ranfurly Shield game tonight, Otago against North Otago. As far as I'm aware, you can't.
9: Yeah, not on television, I presume. No. Well, I'd like to know. I'll find out. But
8: could be a live stream of it somewhere, maybe.
9: I'd definitely presume Otago would be live streaming it. $20 tickets?
8: Eh?
9: Yeah, I'd shoulder around.
8: 20?
9: I couldn't believe that, eh? For you know, pretty much a whole bunch of non-actual Otago players. I thought a gold coin donation would have...
8: With respect.
9: Correct. Very steep, I would have thought.
8: How many people are they thinking are going to go?
9: I actually had the Otago Rugby CEO ring me on Saturday night as I was sitting there roaring home the Stradbroke. and he rings me because he wasn't happy with the text that came through from... is it Steve from Northland saying that Otago pulled Lucas Casey from playing for Kitty?
10: Yeah, the Kira
9: remember
10: Kira
9: I read
10: kid.
9: That text yep. out? Yeah, he yep. said that wasn't true. Short term transfer never came through.
10: Mm.
9: So I think Lucas essentially pulled himself from playing for Kitty because he will be going to that non finalist All Black camp starting tomorrow. So he didn't want to risk things, which is fair enough.
10: Yeah, Kira Kira kids.
9: Clarify that.
10: Ah, okay.
9: They tell me there's about 40, 45 blokes going to that, so...
10: How did you miss out?
9: Well,

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10: Nearly 23 away from 6 here on Millsy and Guy on Sport Nation. Thanks to Farmlands for quality that never quits. Farmlands has got you. A lot of sport going on at the moment. And tomorrow, the second test between the Black Caps and England starts at the Oval. Andrew McGlashan is a long-time cricket writer at Crickinfo. He's with us now, Andrew. Good of you to jump on, mate. Thank you. How unsettled might things be in England camp after everything that's gone on over the last week or so?
11: Yeah, it's been a big week, hasn't it, for them? I was thinking about it overnight that when Joe Root is asked at the toss tomorrow about his team changes, there might be a delay to the start of play because he'll have a few to go through. So look, I mean, obviously that they've confirmed their team overnight, four changes, two debutants in Jordan Cox, who's a exciting young batter, and Baker, who they rate as a young quick bowler, Archer and Fisher coming into the almost entirely changed attack as well. So look, it's a great opportunity for New Zealand. This, they've obviously lost a big name themselves this week with Kane's retirement from Test cricket, but it would be a massive effort for England, I think, to sort of come through the last week and play with the same level of intensity that they did at Lord's. I think we can expect a much more even contest from the pitch, certainly at the Oval this week. I don't think it will do anything nearly as dramatic as what we saw at Lord's, but I mean, I think if New Zealand can catch better than they did last week, and like I say, I don't think their batters will be confronted with quite the challenges, then it's a good opportunity for them to level the series.
1: Look, the New Zealand tour to England is always such an important tour, and the talking points post first test is a

0: I think remains to be seen.
1: One of them who looks like he might still be standing if he can get over this injury anyway is Nathan Lyon. And I saw your story this morning on Crick Info about the 38-year-old turns 39 this year, a bloke who has 567 test wickets who people might have thought would probably retire, but it sounds like he wants to keep going, Nathan Lyon.
0: Yeah, look, I mean, as you say, he stated yesterday that he wants to play every test match he's available for. The interesting part of that and the Nathan Lyon story, yes, there's the injury that he's coming back from, but he was left out of Australia's two most recent pink ball test matches, and then Australia didn't play a frontline spinner after he got injured down here in the Ashes last year. So it's going to be very interesting to see when New Zealand come over here, for example, in December for the four test matches, what sort of pitches they get confronted on, and whether Australia feel that they want or need a frontline spinner. My gut feeling that if Nathan Lyon's fit, he would have played the SCG test against England. Don't know what would have happened at the MCG. So I do think if he's fit, he plays. He's, as you said, he's got nearly 600 test wickets. So I don't think you're leaving him out, but his position's not as secure as it was 12 or 18 months ago. So a really interesting time in Australian cricket there. And yes, I mean, he's got to get back on the park first. He was very confident yesterday that it'll be good to go for Bangladesh, but that was a very nasty hamstring injury he suffered in the Ashes. So yeah, again, he's one of the ones that wants to make it through to the Ashes, have another go at winning over there. It'd be interesting to see Australia manage him, whether he does play every test match that he's available for.
1: Absolutely, it will be. Always enjoy chatting cricket with you, mate. Great to be able to catch up. Enjoy the next wee while, in particular this test between the Black Caps and England. Thank you.
0: Good to talk, guys. Thanks very much.
2: Yeah, thanks, Andrew.
1: Millsy and Guy. Andrew McGlashan there from Crick Info, ahead of the second test between the Black Caps and England, starting tomorrow at the Oval. 10 away from 6. Take a quick break, come back and wrap the show. Running It Straight coming up after us.
3: Game one had it all. 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
3: Now the rivalry heads to Melbourne for game two. Can the Blues wrap up the series, or will the Maroons fight back to force a decider? State of Origin game two. Kick-off 10:05 tomorrow night, live right here on Sport Nation.
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3: 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North Korea, rank outsiders against football royalty, Italy. And then it happens. 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
6: Yeah, not too long to go in today's show, the shortened two-hour show. I can just tell you before we go, it is our turn in terms of the World Cup Punters Club, Millsy. And we've gone France versus Senegal tomorrow morning, kickoff 7 a.m. Little three legs, same game, multi, France to win. Michael Elise, anytime goal scorer, and over 2.5 goals in the match. $50 on that, returning 271.
7: We're going to get $50.
6: That's what I'm told.
7: Finballs, we had $100 last time.
6: I don't make the rules.
7: All right, okay, that wins.
6: Well, we hope so, yeah.
7: Yeah, no, that definitely wins. Yeah. I had a nice feel to that. What time's that kickoff?
6: 7 a.m.
7: Let's get up for it. Ready around the lashes?
8: Yeah, I'll be
7: cook
8: up
7: us
8: for
7: brekkie.
8: It.
6: Yeah, you'll cook us breakfast, eh?
8: Oh, me?
6: Yeah. Bacon eggs number?
8: I've got that in my repertoire, no dramas.
6: Okay, yeah. Happy coffee. Days. See you there then. Running a straight coming up. Matty Bowen. Played plenty of times for Queensland, North Queensland Cowboys. He's going to join the boys shortly. So we can look forward to that. Millsy, good to see you.
7: Yep.
6: I don't think you're here tomorrow, are you?
7: No, tomorrow's community day, or community work to do tomorrow. So I'll see you boys Thursday.
6: All right. So Lash and I, Finn will be here as well. We'll take things over from 3 o'clock tomorrow. Breakfast, of course, from 6, but running it straight next. Go well.
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3: As Bluey said to the team after the game, you had a little chat out there before?
4: Oh yeah, was telling me that I have fun and stuff, and I just looked at him and said, oh yeah, I really had a good fun.
5: Settler is playing! Settler is playing! The back of the line! I'm going to be a little bit corny, but it's in our name, the Kiwis. The key is the we.
6: Holy golly, Ruben Lickey has just hammered, absolutely hammered, Toro Soliola. He is in Disneyland.
7: Here's the final play. It's got to go up. Greg Inglis puts a drop kick in.
8: What's he doing?
7: I don't know what he's doing. It's 8-6, Greg.
8: He thought the game was level.
7: It is 8-6 and over.
9: Yeah, kia ora. Welcome into Running It Straight for another week. It is Tuesday the 16th of June, and it's great to have your company. At the end of round 15 in the NRL, round 16 upon us as the Warriors head to Christchurch to take on the North Queensland Cowboys and State of Origin. Game number two tomorrow night in Melbourne. Can Queensland get one back in the ledger, send it to a game three decider? Plenty to talk about between now and 7 p.m. Your contributions welcome as always on 8833. Sammy alongside Jello, and Matty Bowen is going to join us a little bit later in the show. Former Queenslander, former Cowboy as well. His thoughts on the game this weekend as well as State of Over. As always, Jello, welcome into you, my good man. How are you? How are we feeling post round 15 ahead of State of Over game number two?
10: I feel
9: all
10: right. It was a little bit deflating, that loss on the weekend. You know, it was a great atmosphere, like a packed out stadium. Adam Pompey with a kick to tie the game just about pushes it to the right. So it's a little bit deflating having everybody filing out of the stadium after a loss, but enjoyable. I enjoyed it. I enjoyed being back with the radio team, of course. Warriors Live, great call. Good to have the brothers back. But Rusty?
9: Us or the players?
10: Bit of both.
9: Okay. Thought we were pretty good, Jello. But
10: I thought we were good.
9: We are our harshest critics.
10: I think we took a while, or me personally, I felt like I felt a bit of rust getting back into it.
9: No, for sure. I think there was definitely some cobwebs to brush off, and particularly from Blake Ashford. Josh's text in here on 8833. He says, you lads must be excited to get to the new stadium on Sunday.
10: We sure are.
9: Some of us are, Josh. Jello, let's get to the team list for the Cowboys this weekend, and we can have a little chat about the Sharks and just package that game up from the weekend. So, hot off the press, the Warriors to take on the Cowboys in round 16. Taito Opiki in the number one jersey, Dallin Mateni Zalesniak, and Chancellor Klukstar on the two wings, Ali Laatawa and Adam Pompey in the centres, Chanel Harris-Davita and Tamaiti Martin in the halves. Tanner Stowell-Smith, Jackson Ford, the starting front rowers, Wade Egan, the number nine. Jacob

0: unlucky. Well, not unlucky, but disappointing. The Warriors weren't able to get the 2 points against the Sharks at home, but plenty of troops down. A big game against the Cowboys this week down in Christchurch. We will have a look at that a little bit later on in the show, but we're going to take a break. When we come back, Matty Bowen, the former Cowboy himself, former Queensland fullback.
1: Queenslander.
0: State of Origin representative. We'll have a chat with Matty Bowen around Origin and around the game coming up this weekend right after this.
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0: Like the Titans in this one.
1: Do you?
0: Yeah.
1: Pick them then.
0: Titans for the upset. I'm going to take them.
1: All right, I'll take the Panthers. That's an easy one for me. Bulldogs, Seagulls, Saturday, 9:35. Tom Trbojevic back for Manly. Named at fullback.

0: Jello, what are you picking for Warriors Cowboys?
1: You know, we're still a few troops down. You know, I don't know if this is going to be like the Sharks game where we just try to roll up the sleeves and grind another win out. I think if we do, Cowboys can score points and they could, you know, if they want to throw the ball around, they could bust us open. Give me the Warriors.
0: I'm going to go the Wires as well, Jill. I think new stadium down in Christchurch, they'll turn it on for the fans. I think they'll get the job done.
1: Yeah, so that's it. The fan factor.
0: Storm Sunday, Storm Raiders 6:05. For the Storm, they welcome back Jack Howarth, Tyron Wishart, Ethan Strange, Hudson Young back for the Raiders, and they've named the Origin Stars Melbourne. So Cam Munster's there, Harry Grant's there, etc.
1: Yeah, give me the Storm in this one. They've turned a corner last few weeks.
0: You think so?
1: They've got back to their defensive best. They're playing some very good footy.
0: I'll go the Storm as well. Although I forgot, there's actually one more game. Roosters Sharks 8:15 on Sunday. Ooh, so big Sunday ticket.
1: That's a bloody good game.
0: Yeah, and that's Radley, Walker, Tuia, Robson, Nwangani, Tuaise, Tedesco, all in for the Roosters. Fanua Blake, Brayley, Nikota, and Nico Hines back for the Sharks. So, like, both teams getting lots and lots of guys back,
1: yeah,
0: which is great.
1: I think I like the Sharks in this one. I think they've found a style of footy that suits them. And believe it or not, since Hines has been injured, they've won four straight.
0: They have. That's an interesting point, but he's back. So sorry, who are you going?
1: I'm going Sharks.
0: I think I'll go Roosters. I think they get that job done
1: good luck
0: on
1: to you,
0: Sunday
1: sir.
0: At 8:15. And good luck to you, my friend, Jello. Here's our tips for the weekend. We'll take a short break, wrap it all up after this.
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6: Just before we finish for the show today, a very favourite page of mine, one of my favourite pages, Jello, on socials is the Rugby League Eye Test. Do recommend you go and check them out if you haven't looked at them before. But a very interesting article this week that they've put out around which side of the field fullbacks take most of their receipts on. And he's sort of fleshed out, I'd say, all of the fullbacks in the competition. And there's a good mix in the middle of guys who are 40%, 60% one side or 50-50. Kyo Weeks is 80% left side, 20% right side. But the number one one-sided fullback in the NRL, Jello, is Taintu Opiki. 93% of his receipts on the right side of the field versus 7.2 on the left.
7: Mm.
6: What do you make of that? What does it mean? What story does it tell for you, Jello?
7: I think it just kind of shows the way they like to shift the ball. So I've often noticed when they go from right to left, you see Tamaire slotting on that kind of last receiver.

0: he's always on the left, which means Tane would either be in the centre of the park or he'll keep himself on the right as first receiver and push Chanel across. That's just what I've noticed. But I know some fullbacks, they definitely have a preferred side. Every time I think of Kalyn Ponga making a line break, I see him down the left side. That's where he does the most damage. And I suppose you would have to be doing some serious miles to be going both sides. You'd probably usually just get round the dominant half, maybe, or the opposite side from your dominant half.
1: Guys like James Tedesco are kind of 50-50, but I take your point with Kalyn Ponga. He definitely is a left side, and the stats back that up, 66% left, 33% right. But it's interesting. Interesting, isn't it, there, Tane Tuopiki? Chancellor Klukstar is more 50-50, looking at the stats here. So maybe is like a Tane thing, or maybe just the way they set up when Tane's playing. But also, too, I think when you've got Tamaiti and Chanel, or if it's Luke Metcalf, if it's Tanner Boyd, that looks different as well.
0: Yeah.
1: 20 seconds to go, Jello. Question for you. Does Luke Metcalf play this weekend?
0: No, I don't think so.
1: Okay. So we roll out Tamaiti Martin.
0: Unless there's an injury. I feel like an injury's coming.
1: Okay.
0: It just feels like a long
1: time. We've had plenty of them, so I hope not.
0: It feels like it's been a while since we've had one.
1: That is us. Live commentary of the Warriors Cowboys this Sunday in Origin tomorrow night. Queensland and New South Wales. We'll see you next Tuesday.
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9: Welcome back into another episode on Sport Nation. Of course, you can catch it live on Sport Nation every Tuesday, or if you want to hear it a day earlier, Mondays at 5 p.m. We've got a jam-packed episode for you today. We caught up with Judd Flavel, the Tall Blacks head coach, obviously following the announcement of the latest 12-man Tall Blacks squad to take on the Guam and Philippines in the start of July. Of course, round 10 action continues in the Sales NBL. We're over halfway through the season now, and there are four teams that are absolutely dominating the league, and I think they're going to be there for a long time. And the NBA Finals, it's all done and dusted in 5 games. The New York Knicks win their first chip in, what was it, 53 years or something?
10: Something crazy like that.
9: Absolutely ridiculous. And of course, at the end of the episode, we have the Fast Break Podcast Sales NBL MVP if you want to skip to that. But we got to get into this interview with Judd. We had an extended chat with the great man earlier on today. You're listening to the Fast Break Podcast with Finn and Will on Sport Nation. The Tall Blacks, of course, have named their next 12-man squad for their next window against the Philippines and Guam at the start of July. We had to go straight to the source, Will. We had to get straight to the source. We've got Tall Blacks head coach Judd Flavel on the line. Judd, thanks so much for joining us this morning. You must be pretty pleased with the squad you've been put together for this upcoming window.
11: Yes. Firstly, good morning, boys. I think we're really happy with the guys that we've assembled. We've got a good mix of, leadership, experience, and then youth and enthusiasm, you know, that probably the future of the Tall Black team. So, yeah, the good mixture of both and all of those attributes. And, look forward to taking on what will be two competitive games, in particular the Philippines, as we have got to know quite well over recent times.
12: How hard is it to only select 12 players with so many talented players and not just the NZNBL but globally in New Zealand right now?
11: Yeah, I mean, that's very difficult. It's certainly, in this day and age, there's a lot of players that are putting up their hand in terms of deservingly to be selected for the Tall Black team. It's a great problem to have. It's certainly something that over recent times, and, you know, I've been,

0: before. Obviously, the challenges that go with it. I mean, I'm fortunate now that my kids are no longer kids, so they don't need mum and dad at home, so we can go and venture out and be, you know, explore and be adventurers the rest of the world and do those things rather than just be mum and dad at home. So the timing of that worked really well with where I'm at, you know, with my professional, I guess, coaching lens, the challenges that comes with it, the opportunities that come with it too. And if I can help open more doors for future New Zealand players and coaches, then I think that's a great thing for our coaches. I do believe that our country, we've got some great young future coaches coming through. And once again, I talked about the Sales NBL doing good things for our young players. It's also doing great things for our young coaches, getting these opportunities nice and early. So, yeah, that was a great, I guess, all those pull factors. I think the players, so obviously, so players that are over there, the coaches, there's a bit of a breakers theme here. I guess the late Kevin Bracewell was there. I mean, Zico's been there. I mean, close friends, Andre Lamanis, who I started with at the Breakers, you know, many years ago, 20 years ago. He's there. Paul Henare, obviously somebody I go way back with, and now Dean Vickerman. So it's quite funny how we all kind of started and then moved through and now we're going to be over there and together. So, yeah, looking forward to that. And I think that helped make the transition for me or I guess the thought process of going a lot easier when I saw these guys are over there and they're enjoying it and they got nothing but great things to say about Japan and with the trajectory of their basketball too. It's certainly they're doing a lot of good things and the landscape there is one that I was excited to be a part of.
1: It's almost going to be like a Breakers reunion, some could say.
0: It pretty much is, yeah.
1: Well, Judd, it's been an absolute pleasure having you on the podcast this morning. Will and I are incredibly excited to see what this team can put together, not only in this window, but I mean, the World Cup's only, what, a year and a half, like a year or so away. And I mean, considering what we did in 2023 wasn't too bad. So maybe 2027 we can go a step further. But it was an absolute pleasure having you on and all the best. We can't wait for the next month.
0: I appreciate it. Thanks. Thanks, boys.
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1: 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Time is once again to have a look at the Sales NBL. I think it's round 10, Will.
4: Round 10.
1: Some pretty decent games this round from Friday through to Sunday. So I feel like it might have been a little bit of a shorter round potentially, but
4: they had the Rams down in Otago for that giveaway that we held.
1: Oh, yeah.
4: I hope their giveaway winner enjoyed their time with whoever they took along to that corporate suite.
1: We'll be selecting another winner for this weekend's game against the Ayers as well. So yeah, if you haven't entered into the giveaway, go on to the Fast Break Podcast Instagram and find the post. Make sure to follow us, leave a comment, and maybe you'll be a lucky winner.
4: Tag three friends down below.
1: Enjoy a little time at the Eagle Suite. But yeah, there's some decent games this round. Only like one insanely good performance, I thought, by a player and a loss, to be honest, throughout this round. But some just well-rounded performances throughout the teams that did win, if that makes sense. Would you agree with me?
4: I agree. We started it off with Taranaki Ayers getting a much-needed win over the Tauranga Whai, 85-73. They were led by James Moores in this one, 22 points, 12 rebounds, and Tane Samuel, 20 points, Tane. 6 assists. Tane. I apologize for the pronunciation. and then, yeah, as for the Whai, Ruben Talangi, as he's been doing so most of the year, he's in incredible form at the moment. 20 points, 8 rebounds. He led the way for the Whai, but couldn't quite get the job done for them.
1: Shout out James Morse. Westlake, old boy, actually. I remember when I was at school.
4: Westlake.
1: We both went there. I remember when I was in like year 11. I think he might have been year 13. And the Rosmini-Westlake rivalry, Will.
4: Yeah.
1: Some good stuff that day. I remember it must have been, I can't remember if it was the semi-final or the final of like the Auckland wide comp. It was down at North Shore Event Center.
4: Yeah.
1: And they had it on court three. You would know at Event Finder. So there's four courts in Event Finder. And you got like this upstairs stand. It's for all the viewers. All the Westlake people are up there. And then all the Rosmini people were down on the court. And it was like two divided like fan sections for this game. And we were like literally just shouting abuse at each other. And then
4: there's
1: some
4: talent in those teams as well.
1: Oh, bro.
4: Sam Anenga, Tane Murray going head to head.
1: Yep. I think they were both playing at that point.
4: Yeah.
1: And I remember during the game, these three Rosmini guys thought they were really cool. And they like walked up into like the section where we were all standing. And we all like,
4: was it like the Knicks fans or the Spurs fans?
1: Oh, it almost turned into that. But I remember in that game in particular that Westlake did go down and like, I think it might have been overtime. James Moores hit some massive buckets in that game. He was super tough back then, but good to see him still hooping. I think he played in the Netherlands most recently too, which is kind of cool. But I don't know, just thought I'd chuck that in there for the lovely viewers.
4: Fair enough. If we move on to the next game of the round, Southland Sharks continue their dominance with a 95-85 win over the Giants. So good showing from the Giants. We've seen them get blown out in other games, so keeping it within 10 against one of the league's best is quite impressive, if you ask me. But
13: Braden Enger led the way, 25 points, 7 boards, 5 threes. We'll be talking about him a bit later on. And

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10: 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Not massive performances, I thought. Honourable mention to Ty Webster. We never give a loser a spot on this list.
11: It's just our thing. We got to stick to it.
10: It's just our thing. You like Wilson, we've got to stick to it. He had 37 points against the Fire. Honourable mention, they did lose. If they'd won the game, he'd be on here. But who is in third place, Will?
11: Third place, we got Braden Inger from the Sharks. Just one of their star players that can go off. I mean, there's so many of them. I think it's not a surprise seeing a Southland Shark on this list each week. But this week it was Braden Inger's turn. 25 points, 7 boards, 5 threes against the Giants. Doing what he does best, hitting 3 balls.
10: Yeah, he's been really solid for the Sharks this year. I think he's been down there for a few years now, dabbled a little bit in the English league like Tobias. Yep. And very good 3-point shooter, a sound 3-point shooter.
11: Not quite good enough for second place though, Finn. Who comes in at second place this week?
10: That is, of course, Zach Riley from the Auckland Tuatara. Off the bench, finished with 26 points, 7 rebounds and a steal to go along with 7 of 10 from the field and 9 of 9 from the free throw line. So a very efficient night for Zach Riley, and obviously he is a defensive weapon, so I'm sure he was...
11: Just all the more impressive that it was off the bench as well.
10: I agree, and he would have probably had Elijah Pepper as an assignment a little bit throughout this game as well. Did so just going to add to that too. Who takes the cake for this round though, Will?
11: No surprises. When you're dropping dimes like this guy is, then you're gonna land at number one. Keanu Rasmussen, 25 points, 15 dimes, and 6 boards against the Franklin Bulls. So he was doing it everywhere on the court for the Hawke's Bay Hawks, leading them to a big win, a much-needed win for them. He comes in at number one this week on the Fast Break Podcast MVP. Congrats to him.
10: Yeah, definitely well-deserved for Keanu Rasmussen. That's all we have time for on the Fast Break Podcast this week. We'll see you next week to dive more into the Sales NBL now that the NBA Finals is all wrapped up. We'll see you then.

0: On goal kick. Alizard gets there first. Return to the halfway line. Youssefi goes back. Singh trying to close the distance, pressing the keeper as well. And now the left fullback charging right across field, Sarpreet Singh. Oh, he's Andy Robertson all of a sudden. That is absolutely outstanding there. No, he goes down under challenge. He wanted a free kick. Play on is the call. As we approach the 4 minute mark of the six and out of time in the first half, a chance for Iran now. Elijah just tracking back, just clipping the heels, and there's a free kick as he brings down Mehdi Taremi 35 yards from goal.
1: Yeah, Kiwi's not happy there. They thought Sarpreet Singh had done really, really well just to press high up the park, win the ball, and then got pushed in the back. No foul given. Taremi in a similar sort of challenge, closer to the New Zealand goal, gets the free kick. Opportunity for a strike on goal with about a minute and a half remaining in this first half.
0: Amen. Zanya standing over the ball, arm up, signalling to his troops from the top of the area. Benton, free header, into the net. New Zealand hit with a mighty gut punch.
1: Offside.
0: But hold on, Fred, the flag is up. We're about to...

0: and finish with a dagger to the heart of the New Zealanders.
1: Well, there's two phenomenal balls in this passage of play. From the left-hand flank, a diagonal right across the field to the right-hand flank, one touch, and then a cross that just picks out

0: to face so much doubt from the public. He's built a very decent record by New Zealand standards, and maybe I just have a bit more confidence in him as a player than some people have. But I don't really understand the level of doubt.
1: Chemist Warehouse. 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
1: The Agenda. Agenda one.
14: Yeah, agenda one, you blokes. Does this afternoon's result get you more invested in the tournament? Well, we watched all 90 minutes together out there in the office, and we were reasonably up and about.
15: We were, actually.
14: Took the lead twice. Does it get you fired up for Belgium next week?
16: I'm engaged now, Lashes.
14: Are you?
16: Yeah.
14: Crouch, touch, pause, and set.
16: 100%. Like, it started on the weekend, but now I feel like I'm in the game.
14: Okay.
15: I'm exactly the same.
14: Yeah.
15: I watched, obviously, when I was in Australia, the Australian-Turkey game. But that's the only other one that I've sat down for a full 90 minutes and watched so far. But watching just New Zealand being in it, I think, got me up and about. And then seeing how they played, I'm now like, okay.
14: Does it make you proud to be a New Zealander?
15: Do you know what, Lashes? To an extent, it does a little bit. Yeah,
14: okay.
15: It does. On the world stage, in what many people consider and what probably is the

0: then in managing whether he does play every test match that he's available for.
1: Absolutely, it will be. Always enjoy chatting cricket with you, mate. Great to be able to catch up. Enjoy the next wee while, in particular this test between the Black Caps and England. Thank you.
0: Good to talk, guys. Thanks very much.
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12: Oh, here comes Ronnie Hahn and Argentina come out. And René van der Kerkhoff might be in. 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
8: Nick Gill is busy getting the Ravens in tip-top order, and Gilly joins us on the show.
9: He's running some good content too.
8: Nick Gill.
9: Oh, Gilly.
8: Good morning from New Zealand to you, buddy. How are you getting on?
10: Gilly!
11: Yeah, good, thanks. Good, thanks, gents. How are we all? You well?
8: We're good. Now, last time we spoke, you were busy getting your feet under the desk, trying to figure out which door led where and how to work your way through the corridors of power at Baltimore. Where are you at the moment?
11: Yeah, well, it's we're just finishing the off-season, to be fair. So, yeah, things are interesting. We've had sort of a, I don't know, 2.5 month off-season. We had a mini camp last week, which is basically 2 full days of full football training, and now it's summer break, so the players disappear for 5 weeks and go to their training facilities, go back to their home bases, and they spend 5 weeks you know, having a little bit of a break and getting ready for the start of the preseason. So, yeah, it's starting to quiet down a little bit, which is nice.
8: Gilly, you've had, just in recent days, the conclusion of what's known as a mandatory veterans camp. Can you explain what that is?
11: It just means that players that have been in the NFL before, so if you've been in the NFL, you're a veteran.
8: Mm-hmm.
11: Even if you're 21 and you've had one season, you're a vet. And mandatory means you have to turn up. And so during the off season, the players actually, you know, through their collective bargaining agreement, you know, have lots of flexibility as to when they turn up and when they don't. And mandatory means we had everyone here. We had all 90 players here for 2 big days.
9: Talk to me about the big one.

0: So pretty similar to any other head coach. But he's also got a whistle, and he's also got a responsibility on the field. So he's also coaching, which is really cool. He's not just standing there being the gaffer, you know. So he's fully immersed, but good man. Young, 42. You know, and our offensive coordinator is only 32. You know, youngest in the league. So we got a young coaching group. But very exciting, and players are really enjoying their approach and their innovations and stuff like that. So a lot of energy around the building at the moment. I don't know anything different, right? But by talking to people, people have been turning up to practice when they don't have to, because they're so excited and enjoying it. So yeah, there's good signs.
1: Awesome, Nick. Well, we continue to wish you all the very, very best, and hopefully you get a little bit of a breather too, and hopefully we can catch up with you when the team's back on deck and the preseason gets underway.
0: 100%, guys. Hey, love chatting, and go well, eh?
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0: spell. I think the crowd's going to get behind him. I think the country's going to get behind him because he plays games. He's a little bit like Mark Wood. He's got good air speed. He swings the ball. He's got great skills. But he charges in. He's got wild celebrations. And you can just see that, that cricket is what he wants to do. So I'm excited to see how he goes. And he is very well planned and very well prepared, which fits in with what we're trying to achieve now in this team with some of the shifts we've made. We wish him well, and may the cricketing god shine on him.
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10: Well, concern evident there in the comments of Brendan McCullum. To gauge some reaction to that, we're joined by John Norman of TalkSport in the UK. John, good evening. This is no longer, it would seem, about larrikin behaviour by players.

0: the Rural Roundup with me, Erin Speedy. 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
7: Well, that's exactly right, Lashes. Thanks for those, or that headline.
8: Yeah, that here.
7: By the good
8: singular
7: day.
8: Yeah.
7: Exactly right. Millsy is here, Finn's here, Lashes is here. I thought a pretty good performance, Millsy, with the ball, particularly by the All Whites. I'm not a football expert by any stretch of the imagination, but I was anticipating that they might struggle to score goals. But, geez, the two they scored, they impressed me.
9: Yeah, no, they're two crackers.

0: And then
1: Jamie Hanna? Or do you reckon after his performance in the weekend might have...
2: Yeah, I think he'd struggle to get into the 34, to be honest, if you're asking me. But
0: do you know a player I'm confused on? Is Noah Hotham. I just don't know what to think.
2: Nah, well, he's definitely... Yeah, now...
0: Sometimes I really like him. Like, he's big and he's got presence and... I don't know, maybe I've got eyes for Kyle Preston. I don't know, but...
2: Well, yeah.
0: What's your take on it?
1: I think a few people do, and I'm probably the same as you. The times that Kyle Preston's come on, I thought he's been the better halfback in that side. And we asked Rob Penny, when would it have been, around quarter final time maybe, why Preston hasn't been starting, and he said because he's been doing such a good job off the bench that we don't actually want to change that. And I kind of understood that, but in the same breath, if you've got a guy who's playing that well, do you not want him to play 60 minutes instead of, say, 20 to 25. I think he's definitely the better halfback over those two. And if I was picking the All Blacks, I would be taking Kyle Preston ahead of Noah Hotham at the moment. Absolutely. My thoughts?
0: No, I like it. Why is the Godfather taking the remote out of here that only works for this telly?
2: Look, I don't know, Kyle, but...
1: Martin says to be disappointed with a 2-2 draw against the team ranked 20th in the world is amazing. We played well, but definitely could have won it. And I think that's my exact sentiment, Martin, that they played really well, but probably could have won it, and you'd still take the 1-1 draw. Millsy, after the rubbish penalty Italy put on us in the 2010 World Cup, I have zero sympathy for the Italian team. I'm still fuming years later, Mikey says.
0: Yeah, no, I've got no time for them either, Mikey. I want to put the boot in them as well.
1: And Richard, I think it is appropriate. I don't know if we'd read Richard's text out. He says, Millsy, isn't it appropriate and ironic that Rob rhymes with?
0: Thank you, Richard.
2: What, knob?
1: Correct. Hey.
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0: It would be interesting to hear from Kyle Mills, who the club cricketers were in the New Zealand Tests at that time mocking 19-year-old Kane Williams. 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
7: 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England stunned and football history rewritten with one result.
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8: Yeah, Zion Dale from TVNZ is with us live from Los Angeles. Great to chat to you, my friend. How was that, firstly? What did you make of the performance from the All Whites 2-2? I thought pretty darn good.
9: Hey, Guy. Thanks for having me, mate. I'm actually just in the press conference room with all the players coming through, so excuse me if there's any some background noise. But hey, look, I thought it was a terrific performance from the All Whites. The main thing that I wanted to see was goals. They struggled to score goals, but when it mattered, they managed to score two. I thought in attack, they looked really good. The match, what I found is with a lot of these World Cup games, it's just attacking intent football, and that's what makes it so exciting because there's no second chances at a World Cup. And look, I thought the All Whites were a bit vulnerable on the counter, but all in all, a 2-2 result is a fantastic result. Just speaking to some of the players not too long ago, they do feel like it's one that got away. It's a game that they should have won, having led twice in that game. But nonetheless, I think, you know, at any World Cup, especially for the All Whites, you'll take any points that you can get.
10: Yeah, I was about to ask, does it feel like this is one that got away? But you obviously have that feedback from the players in the New Zealand camp. But what about more around the grounds, from the supporters and the other media people who you're working with? Do they feel like the All Whites let this one slip?
9: Yeah, well, it's funny because the Iranian players also felt the same way too. They, when they were up on the podium, they said they felt like that, you know, they should have won. But certainly from my vantage point, and when the All Whites go to a World Cup and get a draw, you always feel like it's lucky. But this one didn't feel lucky. I actually felt like they could have won and scored a couple more goals. I think just, you know, at crucial times, they weren't clinical enough to get the ball in the back of the goal numerous times. But look, I thought they were terrific in attack. They did make their chances count when they usually don't. And, talking to some of the fans just walking out of the stadium,

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6: What it's all about here on the show right now is Hyrox. And Izzy Dagg has informed us that he's going to go and take on a Hyrox event in Melbourne. But that's nothing, because our man, Pup Laurie, is over there, the Panther himself, in London on way to Sweden to take on the World Championships. Corey, a very good morning to you. Good evening, your time.
7: Geez, you built me up like a superstar here. I've got a rough title to catch up to now.
6: Nah, you're going good. You're going good. Now, a couple of years ago, you were still running around for the Prems at Hornby. Then you found Hyrox. Corey, what attracted you to this event?
7: I guess I can, balding middle-aged guy can take his top off running an event, which makes me real attractive. So I guess that's what drew me to it. So it's really, I'm really sweating the girls at the moment. I guess I just need to fill a void of not getting bashed by four Islanders every weekend. So I guess this was an easier solution.
6: Club Rugby Tuesday, which is a feature we do every week here on the show. And today we're heading to the Tasman District and catching up with New Zealand's oldest, the Nelson Rugby Football Club. Ken Ingalls is a senior

0: put their time up as more and more difficult. People have got more commitments. You know, a lot more going on. There's more more sporting opportunities available to kids. So it's you know, it's quite hard work. You sort of get your dedicated hardcore crew at most clubs, I would assume. I know that's true of the Tasman region. Tend to see the same people around involved in the clubs that are putting in the work and the time. But it is hard. You know, it's difficult to encourage people to come through. It's difficult to get that sponsorship. We're very lucky. You know, I'd shout out to Gallagher's here in terms of the rugby kickback scheme that they're doing. That has allowed us to provide fees free in terms of a generous local company who directed the kickback towards the Nelson Club. So that actually in itself covered all our junior fees for the year. So very grateful for those sort of programs that help us along. And not to mention the Raiders and the community trusts, those sort of guys that are out there helping us out as well. So beautiful. Grateful for all we get.
1: Yeah, awesome. Well, and grateful for you guys too to provide such a great community service as well. We know that rugby clubs still hold a very special place in the hearts of our communities, and it's good to see that the club's still there, and hopefully it will be flourishing for many, many more years to come, Kent, thanks to folks like yourself and the hard work you put in behind the scenes. So wish you all the best this weekend against Central. I know they tipped you up back in May, so here's hoping Nelson can get one back over there, mate.
0: They did. Revenge is sweet. So looking forward to the game and looking forward to the Marco having a decent season as well.
2: 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This Saturday session from 10 a.m. to 1 p.m. on Sport Nation.
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0: Those babies were in my under 18s last year, and they're out there debuting for Aupiki. So it's pretty cool that the talent that's coming through it's there, and we just got to continue to nurture them.
1: Getting the urge, Kenj, getting the itch to get out there and run around. What keeps you busy during the day, Kenj?
0: Mate, the only time I've had an itch was walking into that stadium. I just want to play on that stadium so bad. But maybe we need a Black Ferns Classic match or something, mate. Or go have a run around for a club team and try and get on there. Mate, full-time, just obviously into my role in the pathway space, just still trying to create the opportunity for our players. But that takes up most of my time. But just so much, I was thinking, you know, when you retire, you're going to get more free time, but it tends to get taken up pretty quickly. I'm probably more busier now than what I was as a player.
1: Ken's just on that pathways, like I can imagine with some of the successes of our Wahine teams, you know, the Black Ferns Sevens, and you know, you got the Black Ferns that have done some amazing things. Is there a real appetite out there for young girls Wahine to jump into the game of rugby? What is the pathways like for you?
0: Yeah, we're getting there. It's slowly going in. Like I mean, I'm on it every day, but now it's just putting it out there so people, you know, people can see it. We get a lot of feedback to say, oh, people don't know the women's rugby pathway, that, you know. But and for me, I'm like, what do you mean they don't? Because I'm in it every day. So we're just working hard to make sure we can create that and make it real visible for parents and players. And in the future, there's some really cool opportunities for our under 21s age group. So watch this space with what's going to happen there. So it's starting to build out. And obviously our under-18s, we've got our top 50 players coming in July in a kind of a north-south kind of setup, that play event. And in the future, we'd love to obviously create a New Zealand under-18s team down the track to be able to play the likes of Pacific Islands and Australia. So it's starting to build out. We've had the town here, and now we need to go away from that kind of camp setup and actually have some games.
2: Sounds amazing, Kenj. You're the best person for the job too. I know how passionate you are and just how hard you work for that increase in visibility, but we certainly got a little bit back for you guys and all the guys who are involved in women's rugby too, with 12,000 at One New Zealand Stadium. Hopefully many, many more big crowds to come. Thanks so much, bud, for joining us.
0: No worries. Thanks, guys.
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0: But by talking to people, that they sort of, people have been turning up the practice when they don't have to, because they're so excited and enjoying it. So yeah, there's good signs.
1: Awesome, Nick. Oh, well, we continue to wish you all the very, very best, and hopefully you get a little bit of a breather too, and hopefully we can catch up with you when the team's back on deck and the preseason gets underway.
0: 100%, guys. Hey, love chatting, and go well, eh?
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0: spell. I think the crowd's going to get behind him. I think the country's going to get behind him because he plays game. He's a little bit like Mark Wood. He's got good air speed. He swings the ball. He's got great skills. But he charges in. He's got wild celebrations. And you can just see that cricket is what he wants to do. So I'm excited to see how he goes. And he is very well planned and very well prepared, which fits in with what we're trying to achieve now in this team with some of the shifts we've made. We wish him well, and may the cricketing gods shine on him.
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11: Well, that's exactly right, Lashes. Thanks for those, or that headline.
12: Yeah, that here.
11: By the good
12: singular
11: day.
12: Yeah.
11: Exactly right. Millsy is here, Finn's here, Lashes is here. I thought a pretty good performance, Millsy, with the ball, particularly by the All Whites. I'm not a football expert by any stretch of the imagination, but I was anticipating that they might struggle to score goals. But, geez, the two they scored, they impressed me.
13: Yeah, no, they're two crackers. Thoroughly enjoyed the game.
11: Mm.
13: Really engaged. My observation is we need to get the...
12: Here we go.
13: We need to get the pill at Chris Wood's feet just a little bit more. I don't know how we do that, but he is our best player. Great performance. Grab a point. We're on the scoreboard. But we can't be satisfied with that.
11: Well,
13: how do we move forward? How do we get better? We've got two big games coming up against Belgium and Egypt. I see Chris Wood. He goes okay. He's our best player. He's like the Will Jordan of the All Blacks and the Mighty Crusaders. If we can get the pill to him more often, I believe that will increase our chances of getting the pill in the back of the net.
11: Can I be slightly harsh? I thought it was one that got away.
13: Mm.
11: I thought they probably should have won the game. And one thing that I wondered is, should they not have made a couple of substitutions a little bit earlier?
13: Yeah,
11: I thought a couple of players looked very tired, and they made two of their subs at the very start of stoppage time, which to me surprised me a little bit. I thought they might have got a couple of fresh legs out a little bit earlier, maybe around that hydration break or something like that.
13: Yeah, no, because I looked at best on ground for me, Saprit Singh, excellent today. He emptied the tank and I really liked what I saw. And if I was managing, I'd be thinking, okay, he's excellent. When do we bring him off to get some fresh legs on? But he's going so well. He's providing good opportunities and he's just got a high work rate. That's the art of a manager, isn't it? The art. Do you push or pull? You know? It's twist or stick. Those are the decisions you have to make when you've got in the hot seat as a manager. And it was hot out there. Delighted with the result to get a point. Yeah, you're right, though. You know, the last 5 minutes, I think we're next to each other, a little master, analysing the game. It just felt like, oh, if Iran get one here to make it 3-2, it just would have ripped you.
11: It really

0: And I kind of understood that, but in the same breath, if you've got a guy who's playing that well, do you not want him to play 60 minutes instead of, say, 20 to 25? Like, I think he's definitely the better halfback over those two. And if I was picking the All Blacks, I would be taking Kyle Preston ahead of Noah Hotham at the moment, absolutely. My thoughts.
1: No, I like it. Why is the Godfather taking the remote out of here that only works for this telly?
2: Look, I don't know, Kyle, but...
0: Martin says to be disappointed with a 2-2 draw against the team ranked 20th in the world is amazing. We played well, but definitely could have won it. And I think that's my exact sentiment, Martin, that they played really well, but probably could have won it, and you'd still take the 1-1 draw. Millsy, after the rubbish penalty Italy put on us in the 2010 World Cup, I have zero sympathy for the Italian team. I'm still fuming years later, Mikey says.
1: Yeah, no, I've got no time for them either, Mikey. I want to put the boot in them as well.
0: And Richard, I think it is appropriate. I don't know if we'd read Richard's text out. He says, Millsy, isn't it appropriate and ironic that Rob rhymes with?
1: Thank you, Richard.
2: What, knob?
0: Correct.
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1: And he went on Blind Date.
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0: And but I mean, you know, the biggest thing for these guys is they wanted to put a smile on their nation's face. They wanted to bring some joy, even though they had to come into the United States. They're doing it for their people because there's not a lot to smile about in their country at the moment. And I honestly noticed that for 90 minutes today. It was incredible. And that's what sport can do. It was really cool to see. And man, their fans turned out today. And for 90 minutes, they were, you know, everyone was having a good time and smiling. And that's the objective that this team wanted to achieve.
1: Zion Dale with us from One News. What was the atmosphere like? I saw your story on the news bulletin last night of that stadium, and it looked absolutely immense, and it looked like the Iranian fans in particular were really going for it. What was it like in there?
0: Oh, I tell you what, they were just so loud. Honestly, we were skeptical as to whether, you know, there would be a lot of people in the stadium. There were 70,000, just over 70,000. It was absolutely incredible. It was so loud when they scored two goals, even when they hit the post, even when, you know, a player went down. Just the eruption was just so loud, and it just made for an awesome sporting occasion. Of course, I wanted the All Whites to win, but being there, taking it in, it was pretty special.
1: And what's the whole vibe around parts of America that you've been to anyway around the tournament? Is it captivating the nation?
0: I think it is now. We were in Florida for the All Whites, and you wouldn't know what football is around there. You know, no one really knew what was going on. But we've come to California, and you got to remember the NBA finals and the NHL finals have just wrapped up, and that dominated pretty much all the sports news. But now around the bars, around the hotels, the football is on everywhere. And I think what is huge for this is the USA can do well. They had a big win in their first round, and people are slowly starting to tick on. And you know, even for a game between New Zealand and Iran, the media contingent that were here, you know, I know there's a lot of attention on Iran, but there was still a lot of attention on the Kiwis as well.
1: Okay, and just lastly, mate, I know you've got to go, but just lastly, they take on Egypt next, the All Whites. That is in, what, 5 and a bit days' time, nearly 6 days' time, up in Vancouver as well. So what are their movements over the next wee while? What does the next few days look like for you and them?
0: Well, they're actually right now on a bus back to their base in San Diego. I tell you what, guy, San Diego is a terrific, terrific place. Down the bars and the beaches there. I'm working, so I can't indulge too much.
2: Oh, yeah, whatever.
0: Me. Luckily, I am working because it would be dangerous. But no, they go there for the few days and then they go up to Canada and they stay there until they play Belgium. And then from there, should they make it through, they'll move around. But a terrific setup in San Diego. I'm heading back down there tomorrow, so I'm really looking forward to it. Life's not too bad at the moment.
1: Yeah, it sounds brutal, Zion. It sounds brutal, mate. Great to hear that things are going well. You're doing a terrific job, my friend. Keep it up. We'll chat at some stage soon, no doubt.
0: Thanks, boys. Thanks for having me. Appreciate it.
3: 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Kick off 10:05 tonight. 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
5: The second test between the Black Caps and England starts at the Oval. Andrew McGlashan is a long-time cricket writer at Crickinfo. He's with us now, Andrew. Good of you to jump on, mate. Thank you. How unsettled might things be in England camp after everything that's gone on over the last week or so?
6: Yeah, it's been a big week, hasn't it, for them? I was thinking about it overnight, that when Joe Root is asked at the toss tomorrow about his team changes, there might be a delay to the start of play because he'll have a few to go through. So obviously that they've confirmed their team overnight, four changes, two debutants in Jordan Cox, who's a exciting young batter, and Baker, who they rate as a young quick bowler, Archer and Fisher coming into the almost entirely changed attack as well. So, look, it's a great opportunity for New Zealand this. They've obviously lost a big name themselves this week with Kane's retirement from Test cricket, but it would be a massive effort for England, I think, to sort of come through the last week and play with the same level of intensity.

0: the landscape there is one that I was excited to be a part of.
1: It's almost going to be like a Breakers reunion, some could say.
0: It pretty much is.
1: Well, Judd, it's been an absolute pleasure having you on the podcast this morning. Will and I are incredibly excited to see what this team can put together, not only in this window, but I mean, the World Cup's only, what, a year or so away. And I mean, considering what we did in 2023 wasn't too bad. So maybe 2027 we can go a step further. But it was an absolute pleasure having you on, and all the best. We can't wait for the next month.
0: I appreciate it. Thanks. Thanks, boys.
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13: Round 10.
1: Some pretty decent games this round from Friday through to Sunday, so I feel like it might have been a little bit of a shorter round potentially, but...
4: They had the Rams down in Otago for that giveaway that we held.
1: Oh, yeah.
4: I hope our giveaway winner enjoyed their time with whoever they took along to that corporate suite.
1: We'll be selecting another winner for this weekend's game against the Ayers as well. So yeah, if you haven't entered into the giveaway, go on to the Fast Break Podcast Instagram and find the post. Make sure to follow us, leave a comment, and maybe you'll be a lucky winner.
4: Tag three friends down below.
1: Enjoy a little time at the Eager Suite. But yeah, there's some decent games this round. Only like one insanely good performance, I thought, by a player and a loss, to be honest, throughout this round. But some just well-rounded performances throughout the teams that did win, if that makes sense. Would you agree with me?
4: I agree. We started it off with Taranaki Ayers getting a much-needed win over the Tauranga Whai, 85-73. They were led by James Moores in this one, 22 points, 12 rebounds, and Tane Samuel, 20 points, Tane. 6 assists. Tane. I apologize for the pronunciation. and then, yeah, as for the Whai, Ruben Talangi, as he's been doing so most of the year, he's in incredible form at the moment. 20 points, 8 rebounds. He led the way for the Whai, but couldn't quite get the job done for them.
1: Shout out James Moores. Westlake, old boy, actually. Yeah, I remember when I was at school.
4: Westlake.
1: We both went there. I remember when I was in like year 11. I think he might have been year 13. And the Rosmini Westlake rivalry, Will.
4: Yeah.
1: Some good stuff that day. I remember it must have been, I can't remember if it was the semi-final or the final of like the Auckland wide comp. It was down at North Shore Event Centre.
4: Yeah.
1: And they had it on court three. You would know at Event Finder. There's four courts in Event Finder. And you got like this upstairs stand. It's for all the viewers. All the Westlake people are up there. And then all the Rosmini people were down on the court. And it was like two divided like fan sections for this game. And we were like literally just shouting abuse at each other. And then
4: there's
1: some
4: talent in those teams as well.
1: Oh, bro.
4: Sam Menenga, Tane Murray going head to head.
1: Yep. I think they were both playing at that point.
4: Yeah.
1: And I remember during the game, these three Rosmini guys thought they were really cool. And they like walked up into like the section where we were all standing. And we all like,
4: was it like the Knicks fans or the Spurs fans?
1: Oh, it almost turned into that. But I remember in that game in particular that Westlake did go down and like, I think it might have been overtime. James Moores had some massive buckets in that game. He was super tough back then, but good to see him still hooping. I think he played in the Netherlands most recently too, which is kind of cool. But I don't know, just a little just thought I'd chuck that in there for lovely viewers.
4: Fair enough. If we move on to the next game of the round, Southland Sharks continue their dominance with a 95-85 win over the Giants. So good showing from the Giants. We've seen them get blown out in other games, so keeping it within 10 against one of the league's best is quite impressive, if you ask me. But Braden Inger led the way, 25 points, 7 boards, 5 threes. We'll be talking about him a bit later on. And some other decent performances as well, Finn.
1: Sam Timmins, 17 points, 6 boards, 3 blocks for the 6'11", 7-foot phenom down in Southland. He obviously got the nod
4: for
1: the Tall Black squad, which was very well-deserved, I thought. But Sam Timmins did well. And for the Giants, Toy Smith-Milder, another Tall Black selection, 17 points, 7 boards in the night. And the Giants' newest import, Shane Gatling, still coming off the bench.
4: Surprised to see that.
1: I am surprised too. But he had 16 points on the night. He's had some decent performances so far coming in for Nelson. But Nelson is struggling. And I think they're basically out of playoff contention, but... Yeah, I don't know. They haven't really been clicking, I feel like, this season, old Nelson. But
4: yeah,
1: and the Sharks, the Sharks are the Sharks, man. They are just looking so good this season.
4: They're my favorites still.
1: Really?
4: Just.
1: Okay.
4: It's them and Tuatara.
1: Yeah,
4: I lean Sharks.
1: Okay. Continuing on, Hawke's Bay Hawks, a much-needed win for the Hawks. My goodness. They got up over the Franklin Bulls, 101-95, a very high-scoring affair. Big shout out to Keanu Rasmussen with a monstrous 25 points, 6 boards, and 15 assists on the night for Keanu Rasmussen down in the Hawke's Bay region.
4: Yeah, dropping dimes left, right, and center. One of those players he was dropping dimes to, Dan Greeter, 23 points, 7 rebounds. Alonzo Burden had 17 points as well. On the Bulls side, Darren Boyd, 25 points, 11 rebounds. Dom Kelman-Poto with 20 points and 8 boards, and Carter Witt, 15 points and a standard 10 assists, which you're most likely going to get out of him every single night.
1: I think he averages almost 10 assists a game.
4: Yeah.
1: Carter Witt, man, what a player. He had that little cameo on Corey's interview last week.
4: Yeah.
1: How good was that?
4: After hitting the game winner a few nights earlier.
1: What a demon. They did get blown out by the Sharks not long after that, unfortunately.
4: Wasn't a blowout.
1: Was it not? Oh, it was closer than I think, actually. But, yeah, good showing from the Hawks. They've been struggling this year, obviously. That wasn't like their third win of the season, I think. So,
4: yeah.

0: to 92.
1: Hell of a game.
0: Despite the loss, Ty Webster, we talked about it with Judd, 37 points, 2 steals.
1: Yeah, what a player.
0: Yeah, incredible performance.
1: Yeah.
0: Exactly why he's in this Tall Black squad, Finn.
1: Yeah, he's been very good, shooting the ball a lot better, just brings a wealth of experience. He's been good since he's put the Jets jersey on. Ty Webster has been excellent since that Breakers season. Struggled with a little bit of a niggle going into the Sells NBL campaign, but he's looked bloody excellent, and the Jets have got an absolute keeper there. But I'll tell you what, Caden Sand, he's gone a bit missing since Ty Webster and Corey Webster came along. Caden Sand,
0: Finn's favorite player.
1: Still one of my favorite players in the league, if not my favorite player. I'm expecting a big game from him in the near future. But we'll look at some other performances in this game as well. Isaiah Small, 23 points, 9 rebounds, 2 steals, and 1 block on the night. And in terms of the five, Jordan Nartai getting the nod for the Tall Blacks as well. 25 points, 8 boards, 2 blocks. And Tane Murray, 17 points, despite a little bit inefficient. He had a very good second quarter run where I think he scored like 9 or 12 straight points, including an M13. Tane Murray, an absolute weapon from the
0: Yeah, and we've
1: line.
0: Kind of already talked about how the ladder's playing out. But yeah, you got your top four, Tuatara, Sharks, Rams, and Saints.
1: Yeah, those are the four clear-cut best.
0: You got the Nuggets, five Bulls fighting kind of for that sixth spot, and then the Az, Jets, Hawks, and Giants rounded out. But still lots of action to come. We've got some more rounds to go, so that table could still be shaken up a bit, and it'll be interesting to see how it finishes out. But that's all for NBL Round 10 recap. Yeah, we'll be back with some more for next week's episode as well.
1: Yeah, we're going to catch on the NBA Finals. The Knicks are victorious, first time in 53 years on the other side of this break.
2: Game one had it all. A controversial send-off, drama right to the final whistle, and a match-winning try from James Tedesco as New South Wales edged Queensland 22-20.
3: Tedesco has grabbed it out of the air and he scored the try!
2: Now the rivalry heads to Melbourne for Game 2. Can the Blues wrap up the series, or will the Maroons fight back to force a decider? State of Origin Game 2. Kick-off 10:05 tonight, live right here on Sport Nation. 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

0: World Cup moment. A teenager on football's biggest stage. Pelé steps into a World Cup semi-final and tears France apart. Three goals and Brazil's World Cup history is born. Football has a new king in waiting and the world has just seen him arrive. That was a Sport Nation Football World Cup moment.
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0: That bet came through. I think it was paying $3.75. So, boys, I think it's our day to have a punt today, isn't it?
1: Robbie, are you feeling quite confident?
0: I'm feeling really confident after my horrible start with Ecuador. I feel like it's my day to come back and have a good crack at something here. There's some juicy options. 271, in fact. So, Sumo, we got a chance. I don't know the maths on that, the percentages, but we got a genuine chance to make some cash today for our punters.
1: Do you think? Okay, well, I might take a short break then in that case and go through 270 of those 271 options and see if I can come up with a bet of my own. It is coming up 6:28 here. After the break, Sammy Ackerman will have our sports news headlines. We'll continue the conversation. Ben Sawyer is still to come. So is Marty Burke, Daniel McCarty, Hannah Gravnell, Casey Crowley, Paul Mawadi. It's all happening on the show. 8833 with your thoughts.
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0: might not get necessarily as much game time as people think in Origin. They might ask him to back up, but Flegler, the Hammer, and Cobbo will be rested. So they're looking good, and Appy Coruscant probably won't get a lot of minutes, but he will be back backing up for New South Wales to the West Tigers for that game there. Adam Dewey has been named on extended squad, looking to make that return from a shoulder injury, and I think his absence has been keenly felt
1: for sure
0: in the NRL as well. And the Panthers doing their usual thing of keeping the Origin guns in the extended reserves and still looking like a powerhouse. So you'd expect them to be pretty comfortable against the Titans on that occasion. So, yeah, those are the biggest headlines to come out of Teamless Tuesday, lads. And that is thanks to our friends at Night and Day. Grab yourself a $3 slice every day in June.
2: Just quickly adding to that, Sammy, Tigers fans, Alex Twal coming out saying he's next week or week after. So, Dewey and Twal potential return. Could be looking at a Tigers team that we were seeing at the start of the year. So.
1: Sounds like a great double act, doesn't it, Dewey and Twal?
2: Mm.
1: I'd probably go and see them.
3: It's like Beavis and Butthead.
1: We'll take a short break. White Ferns coach Ben Sawyer joins us next.
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14: 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It's in the net. But confusion reigns. Diego Maradona scores a match-winning goal in a moment that would

0: We didn't allow them to come South Island, well, is that what you said?
1: All I'm saying is just they're not petty in the capital, are they?
0: Yeah,
1: no. They're not threatening to smelt down the Cowboys.
2: 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Well done. Proud of you.
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0: Cold nights here.
1: I know, but I'd
0: say
1: this.
0: Some chilly cold nights.
1: I would say this too, is despite the fact that those tickets are selling out, still plenty of people don't turn up to take them, to sit in them. And, you know, I think that's a bit of an Auckland condition as well. It's raining, no thanks, I'll stay at home instead. Anyone going to the game, be sure to take a can of CRC with you, says Chris. Some of those seats will need freeing up through lack of use. Wow, wheeze.
0: And that was me.
1: John says the cost of living is real. Irish John says you're quite right.
0: I know, and I'm going to get thrown the out of touch scenario, and I totally get it. I totally understand that.
1: Yeah.
0: But I just... That was the first thing. I was like, man, this team has been going all year. They've been flying. And now that they've got a chance to win it for the first time in 10 years, we're going to show up. I'm not saying fill the tin every week, but 10, 15,000, like, that is doable, I feel. Sammy, hand up. Come at me.
2: Now, just quickly on the pricing, you can get a Hurricanes season membership for between $99 and $299, and the tickets to the final apparently cost between $20 and $99 too. So not saying that that should be within reach for everybody, but you can get a season pass to the Hurricanes for the same price as one of the more expensive tickets to the final.
1: As a member, I agree with you, says Aparehama. I'm a member and the tickets were cheap. Kids' memberships were free, but stoked the final is sold out. Was laughing at all the sooks who missed out on tickets at May yesterday.
0: Yeah, and they weren't day oneers. Like, you day oneers should get loyal and first dabs.
1: Yeah, exactly.
0: At those tickets.
1: Hey, well, we're going to take
0: a
1: short break.
0: Because good game.
1: Yeah, it's going to be a great game. And I'm just glad there's going to be a big crowd on hand to see it. It looks so great on the telly when you see fans in the stadiums. Of course, it looks so much better. Sammy has put together a rivalry for us. And we're going to have that after the break.
0: Oh,
1: but during the breakers, Auntie Tony has a question because she's off to Christchurch for her birthday treat.
0: Oh, yes,
1: and
0: Auntie.
1: And she is asking, I'm not even going to say the age of the birthday, the number, but Auntie Tony's off to Christchurch and she wants to know one thing that her hubby and she should do. I'm assuming that means in Christchurch. An attraction.
0: Does it involve food? Does it involve...
1: Well, it's just you. You know, you've just left Ōtautahi after 16 years.
0: I don't even know where that is, bro. I've moved on.
1: Rivalries with Sammy Ackerman coming up after this.
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9: It's a Mana road trip this weekend as the Chiefs head down to the Toilet Bowl to take on the Hurricanes. What a win it was for them on the weekend, just as it was for the Canes. It's 1v2 in the grand final. Marty Burke out of the Chiefs joins us on the line. Marty, very good morning to you.
10: Good morning, gents. How's everything?
9: Very good. So I guess you look back on that first 40 minutes and think that's about as good a 40, holy good yeah. a half of football as you'll see the side play. It got a bit challenging in the second half, but what did you ultimately as a coaching group take out of that performance from your boys?
10: Yeah, it was a pretty impressive 40 minutes, if I'm being honest with you. I think we seemed to get the bounce of the ball, some, you know, a little bit of luck here and there, but those are the ones you just try and hold on and just see how far it gets you and how entertaining it can get. And luckily we're on the right side of that. We've been on the rough side of those in the past. But yeah, you're right, second half, a few learnings out of that second half to take away, but things that really set us up this week. But it was really good for us, good that our crowd got out there and supported us too.
11: Berkey, how much did you dial into the past? You know, the history, those competitive results or games that have been played between, you know, two of the biggest rivals in Super Rugby at the moment, the Chiefs taking on the Crusaders. So how deep did you dive into that rivalry?
10: Not a hell of a lot, if I'm honest with you. Like, we knew they'd beaten us twice, so nothing that had come before. We knew that they're probably up there with some of our biggest rivals, you know, but I think you get that every week when you're playing into the local derbies. But more our one was around the Crusaders, how they get stronger and stronger towards the back end of the competition. And we were pretty disappointed with about 30 minutes of our game when we played down at One Stadium a few weeks before. So using that at home to come back and parts of our game we thought we did really well, and we saw opportunity within the way that they played. And it, as I say, it just seemed to come together nicely. But as you say, we learned a few lessons there where we need to be better. And I think everything you live through the year teaches you some sort of experience that hopefully you can lean on when you get it put under pressure.
11: Well, they're gone. Crusaders are gone. You got a ticket to the big dance, brother. And no doubt there'll be a lot of excitement and, you know, anticipation building throughout the week. Touch on the week in the early stages, but how are the bodies? How's the feeling in amongst the group?

0: Tune in for live commentary of State of Origin Game 2. Kick off 10:05 tonight. Thanks to our mates at SEN.
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0: Oh, I actually think Grace is, yeah, she's so witty and she's always got something for every moment.
1: Yep, fair. What is the one meal you would cheat for, Case?
0: What does that mean exactly?
1: Well, I know that diet's important, nutrition's important. You're cheating. Well, I know, badly phrased. I'll come back to it. What's your cheat meal?
0: There you go. I love a good like steak and chips. I mean, that's what we went out and had. But yeah,
1: steak and chips night last night.
2: Steak and chips.
0: Nah, two nights ago. Oh, yeah, out of our own pocket, but that's all good.
2: If that's a cheat meal, I've got it horribly wrong.
0: No, that's just like a good meal though. That's like okay. I'm happy.
1: Steak and chips is my cheat meal. You guys are living a virtuous life. I'll give you that. Who's the one player you wouldn't want to room with?
0: I actually love rooming with everyone. That's sitting on the fence.
2: Is anyone messy?
1: Yeah, who's the messiest? There you go. There's a different question. It's got to be a keeper, doesn't it?
2: Because I was horrible.
1: No one wanted to room with Dagger.
0: Yeah, I don't know. Grabs is actually the best roommate to room with. I think we went away to China and she was paired with Mezzy and she bought like puzzles and she bought all these like tote bags to decorate and like matching cups and we're all like, what?
1: Matching cups?
2: That is so good.
0: I know. Wholesome stuff.
1: I love it. And finally, and you can both answer this if you've got different takes, who is the most likely to be massively successful outside of hockey?
0: Immediately Grace comes to mind again.
3: I'm rolling my eyes.
1: Yeah, like, she's a high achiever and we don't like
3: her. She's a high
0: achiever. I know, but we've actually got so many talented gals in the group. Yeah. Everyone is in their own way off on and off the pitch because they're juggling. We're all juggling,
1: study,
0: full-time
1: work,
0: employment, study. Yeah.
1: It's nuts.
2: How important is it, girls? Like, just to, you could put all your eggs in one basket, speaking from experience here, but knowing the importance of life off the hockey turf.
3: Yeah. I think balance is important. For me, I think when I have the balance a little bit off and it's all too much hockey or too much something else, something gives. But I've actually just taken a lot of time off work at the moment just to focus on hockey so I could, put everything into training and hopefully prepare and get to the World Cup and get selected. But, we'll see how that plays out.
1: You didn't have to work. Your work was rugby. This is the difference. Amateur sports.
2: I said I might take time off work.
1: No, don't take time off work. Don't leave me hanging, man. You can see that we're a shambles, we're probably not likely to succeed like you all are. Can't wait to see you guys on Saturday. Won't be there on Thursday for your next game, but we'll see you over the weekend. And it's really entertaining hockey to watch. So loving what you're doing as a team, and you look like you're doing it with smiles on your face, unless you're in contact, Case, and then you get your angry face on, which it was a treat. And it was a real, it's a great brand of hockey you guys are playing. And it's really entertaining, and I'm glad that people are getting to see you play at home too.
0: Thanks so much. Okay, you guys have
1: a great day. Thanks so much for popping in.
2: Thanks, ladies.
1: We'll take a short break. We'll catch up with Paul Mawadi in just a moment's time.
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12: It is 8:20 here on Sport Nation. You're with Scotty and Izzy. How cool, Casey and Hannah.
13: Awesome, man.
12: Just brilliant.
13: Absolutely love that, eh?
12: You know, wanted to come in and do the interview live with us, and we appreciate that very much. But, man, they're just so hardworking, and there's no money in hockey, international hockey here. The fact that they're all, you know, full-time study, full-time working, playing at the top level of the sport, and, you know, with a real good chance of going through and winning this Nations Cup and therefore gaining eligibility into the top flight Pro League once more. It would be an amazing achievement for the squad under the tutelage of Phil Burrows, and we certainly wish them well. We always wish this guy well. Paul Mawadi out of the TAB joins us now. TAB.co.nz is where you can watch and bet live on your favourite sports. Paul Mawadi, well, it would have been a big old day for the bookmakers yesterday at TAB Towers. Tell us how it all shook down.
14: Yeah, you're right. We had four World Cup games yesterday. They all ended in draws as well. And if you took every game to end in a draw yesterday, all four games ending in a draw, put them in a little multi, you would have got odds of around $600.
12: Oh my gosh.
15: Oh.
12: Bit late for that now, Mawadi. Don't tell us what we should have bet on. Don't tell us what we should have bet on, Captain Hindsight.
14: Hold on. Okay. I asked the traders to have a look just to see if anyone had done that, and they're a wee bit busy, so they weren't happy with me being around asking them questions.
12: No,
14: but they did find one punter who did have all four games to be a draw, but he multied them up all the doubles. So two games with two. Yes. So there were six different combinations, and he had $25 on each combination. But he got a nice little return. But, yeah, didn't take all four of them together. So I had a look at the All Whites game, and there was a punter who put $15,000 on the draw.

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11: It is 8:32 here on Sport Nation, and the master is in, TJ, between 9 and 12, alongside Chappie this morning. TJ, good morning to you.
12: Hey, Scotty, how you doing, mate?
11: I've got a lot going on at the moment,
12: yeah,
11: actually.
12: Yeah, it's a bit busy.
11: It feels that way, doesn't it?
12: God, yesterday was fantastic, though.
11: Wasn't it just?
12: I got home and just sat there on the couch, and my daughter actually came down at one stage. She's home from uni, came down to check that I was okay. Because I did yelp. When we got that first goal, I yelped.
11: Are you like me, like with footy, because we've been involved in rugby union for a

0: 1,000 followers. Get this. He's got 9.5 million followers following that performance. How good is this world?
1: Oh, this world is so bizarre.
0: I know.
1: So crazy, bizarre. That's amazing.
0: No one asked for it. No one, you know, put a bit of a content out there to follow this guy. He had a hell of a performance. Yeah. He's a battler. He's been plying his trade club level in his home country. And then he produces a performance like that and he gets rewarded with a couple of million followers. And commercial opportunities will follow. So,
1: of course. 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Personal brand is everything. 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Let's go.
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10: They said it could not happen. England, giants of the game, enter the World Cup for the very first time in 1950. But in Belo Horizonte, something unimaginable unfolds. The USA strike once and hold on forever. England stunned and football history rewritten with one result.
2: That was a Sport Nation Football World Cup moment.

0: So what are we betting on? Just repeat one more time for our punters out there, especially those who are involved in our official World Cup punters
1: Argentina
0: club.
1: Argentina.
0: Yes.
1: Against Algeria.
0: Yes.
1: Lionel Messi.
0: Yes.
1: To score.
0: Yes.
1: And assist.
0: Yes. In a same game multi.
1: In a same game multi.
0: That's
1: at $5.61,
0: nice.
1: With now a potential return of $230.50.
0: I can see it.
2: Yeah, nice.
0: I have seen the future, yeah. And it's got win written all over it.
1: Oh, well, there you go.
0: Sammy, what's wrong?
3: Hold up. If we're doing that, can we multi in Argentina to win? Because you're suggesting that he's going to score. You're suggesting that Argentina wouldn't win against Algeria.
0: Well.
3: Is that what you're suggesting?
0: Well,
3: don't get greedy. Righto.
0: There were four draws yesterday. Did you not hear, Mr. Mawari?
3: I did, but did I? You think Argentina paying $1.44 against Algeria $6.80?
2: Oh, I think they win. Yeah.
1: Okay. Well, it's $5.61 versus if we chuck Argentina to win there at $6.25.
0: Well,
3: no, just leave it out. I've advocated for taking some easy money with Austria at $1.36.
1: Final call here, but I think if Messi scores and assists, Argentina win.
2: Yeah, I think so. So yeah, we'll chuck it in.
1: Alright.
2: Yep. Put it together and good luck, punters. Hey, there cheers, boys. Thanks for today. Really appreciate
0: it's been fun, though,
2: good
0: hasn't
2: show,
0: it?
2: Good energy.
0: Nice people.
2: Good vibes. And good interviews and good chats. So I'm going to sail off and into my day. But cheers, eh? Appreciate
0: you. Oh, you got busy. Are you busy today?
2: Yeah, I've just got a meeting now.
0: Okay. We only had 15 seconds. You could have saved your goodbye for, you know, maybe 10 seconds later.
2: Go the Blues. New South Wales.
0: Just everything's a shave with you, isn't it? Just shaving off here, shaving off there. You go get on with your day, everyone. Enjoy. We'll see you tomorrow.
4: 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Kickoff 10:05 tonight. Thanks to our mates at SEN. 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
5: 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Kuwait walk off. A prince enters the pitch. A referee is confronted. And suddenly, football turns into theatre.
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8: 9:16 on Sport Nation Mornings with TJ and Chappie. We're about 45 minutes away from kickoff in the match between Iraq and Norway. As Chappie mentioned, the France win over Senegal has absolutely put a torch to social media. That Mbappe goal that you were talking about, that has just gone, sent the world crazy. It's just incredible. But the All Whites started their World Cup campaign and lost.

0: because we've got your phone number. We might.
1: It's one thing I've never done. I've been very lucky enough to play at a World Cup and coach at a World Cup, but I'm going as a fan this time, guys. So certainly looking forward to enjoying the occasion and hopefully some more success.
0: Oh, well, you have a great time, Ricky. Thanks so much for joining us this morning, eh? Travel well.
1: Look forward to catching up. Feel free to give me a call.
0: Oh, good on you, mate. You're a good man. Yeah, Ricky Herbert there. It's 9:31 on Sport Nation Mornings.
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11: From headlines to hard truths, TJ has the analysis and the reaction shaping the morning. 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
0: It's 9:35 Sport Nation Mornings, coming up 9:36 in fact, and standing by Rob Walter. We're going to talk cricket. We're going to go to London. Second test at the Oval starting tonight. Just before that, we'll pick out a couple of texts.

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0: This is a Sport Nation Football World Cup moment. A free kick from distance. England keeper David Seaman, 6 yards off his line. Ronaldinho has one idea. Curl it, lift it, trick the keeper. It drops into the net.
5: And Brazil take the lead. Ronaldinho has scored. David Seaman is caught cold.
0: England stunned. Brazil smiling. Magic delivered. That was a Sport Nation Football World Cup moment.
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8: 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Got golf coming up with the guru. I'm sure a lot of people are looking forward to that. Just before we get to some of your texts, there's a beautiful image coming through from the FIFA World Cup. Iraq and Norway about to take the field. And as you've seen, the young kids get to walk out holding hands with the players. It's a great moment for them. But the image of big Erling Haaland, who is obviously a global superstar of the game, the kids have all kind of deserted the player they're supposed to be walking out with, and they've surrounded the big fella, and he is all smiles, pats on the head, just taking in the moment. That is a beautiful thing to see.
9: Memories for a lifetime for those kids. Oh. At an age where they will be, you know, those kids are kind of what, 7 to 12, you'd say, and they will be fawning over watching Erling Haaland, never mind getting to stand next to the bloke and got a almost a big goofy type smile on his face.
8: Yeah.
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8: 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Firstly, okay, hi TJ and Chappie. Great result for the All Whites. Cricket. How does Will Young not make the replacement for Kane? Player of the series v India. Is he out of form? That from Anthony. Well, he was called in to the squad. I guess they decided to go with the guy who was picked initially, who, after all, had been scoring a hell of a lot of runs in domestic cricket.
9: Yeah, Will Young had been with the squad for the Irish test and then came home. whereas Henry Nicholls stayed with the squad for the England series as well.

0: when you drop players, from a coaching perspective, when you drop players and they go back to domestic sport, whether it's cricket, rugby, football, whatever, you want them to make a mark, right? You want them to have an impact and prove why they should be back in this team. Henry Nicholls won the Redpath Cup at the New Zealand Cricket Awards this year. He scored 793 runs at an average of 99. Four centuries, a high score of 226, and Canterbury won the Plunkett Shield off the back of that, so he deserves to go back in. And he scored 150 the last time he played Test cricket for New Zealand against Zimbabwe last year.
1: Yeah. Another one here from Brett. Why did they take Kane on the tour in the first place, or did they ask him whether he was going to retire? No, I think it made it pretty clear, or Rob made it pretty clear in the interview, that it took them by surprise. They were not expecting it. He's been thinking about retiring for a while. It just happened in the moment. And another one here too. Yeah, both the Black Caps and White Ferns losing matches due to poor catching. Very frustrating. How many runs have the Black Caps gifted Harry Brook over the past few years? It certainly was a problem. And again, one from Gareth. Very disappointing effort at the World Cup from the White Ferns, and believes kind of accentuates the narrative that they burgled the last one. Well, that's a bit tough, but they've got a problem with the field.
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1: From headlines to hard truths, TJ has the analysis and the reaction shaping the morning. This is Sport Nation Mornings with Tony Johnson, where sport never stops.
11: Yeah, coming up very shortly, the moment one or two of you might have been waiting for, possibly, the top five of everything.
12: But I have.
11: Well, there's three of you. That's good. But before we get there, a goal in the match at the FIFA World Cup, and guess who?
13: Erling Haaland, which is massive for our punters club bets from yesterday. We already got France over 1.5 goals against Senegal earlier this morning in their 3-1 win. We also had a multi of Mbappe to score for France and Haaland to score for France, $20 each on those. Our last $10 is Argentina to win against Algeria and Martinez to score $10 on that. And just somewhat on the note of punting, going back to what Dave Bileski was talking about with Foxy, you're getting $5 for Ryan Fox, top 20. $3.40 for Ryan Fox,
11: like
13: top
11: that. 30. I like that.
13: $2.50 for Ryan Fox, top 40, if you're having a look at that.
11: Okay. Yep. 1-0 to Norway. 36 minutes gone now, first half. And that match, remember, earlier on today, France 3-1 over Senegal. Just a text came in from Brett saying Ranfurly Shield underway. Challenge last night. Can't wait for the NPC games. Challenging for the Shield last year. Most exciting NPC ever with the Shield moving around a lot. Yeah, Otago have the Shield.

0: ask for a better ambassador for the country on the international cricket stage than Kane Williamson, and that just puts aside all the numbers and things. So I was disappointed that he gave it away mid-series. I thought we'd get to the end of the series. Obviously, it's created a bit of a problem for the team because they've got to bring Will Young over there into it, so that's not ideal. But who are we to begrudge Kane Williamson? Whenever he wanted to go, as far as I was concerned, he could go.
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13: 200,000 people, a stadium shaking with noise, pressure, expectation. And in that moment, football becomes something bigger than sport. The Marakana roars like nothing before it. A world record crowd.

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1: The news is moving fast, and TJ is across every angle. 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
2: It's coming up 5 minutes away from 11 o'clock, State of Origin after 11. But Chappie, this is getting lively, this game between Norway and Iraq.
3: 2-1 at halftime. Norway opened the scoring shock through Erling Haaland, and then Iraq managed to equalise 10 minutes later through Amin Hussein, and then a little bit of a blunder at the back, unfortunately, for Iraq, and Haaland, as he often does, seagulled in, tapped it in for his second, and his side second in the 43rd minute. So 2-1 at halftime. Iraq had a fantastic opportunity late after Norway had their own little blemish at the back and ended up just going over the top of the crossbar. So 2-1 at halftime between Norway and Iraq, 3-1 earlier between France and Senegal, Argentina, Algeria from 1 o'clock, Austria, Jordan at 4.
2: Yeah, 5 to 11 now. Text from the Signet Powerbank text machine sparked a few memories from Steve. I always remember at the start of Super Rugby competition, Murray Deeker absolutely rubbishing it, saying, who would want to see a player from Northland playing for a team in Christchurch or vice versa? Well, I can think of two names immediately, Norm Berryman and Norm Maxwell, who were both outstanding, legendary for the Crusaders, two Taniwha guys. Comment, they're saying the reason they don't have night games in South Africa is because it's dangerous around the streets after games. Is that the case? Well, I think it was also to do with fitting in with the European TV time zones.
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1: Game one had it all. 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
1: 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Can the Blues wrap up the series, or will the Maroons fight back to force a decider? State of Origin game two. Kickoff 10:05 tonight, live right here on Sport Nation.
0: Thanks to SEN, tune in for live FIFA World Cup commentary of England versus Croatia. 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

0: Panthers back in 2003. He played State of Origin, a very respected pundit on the game now too. Looking ahead to Origin 2 in Melbourne tonight. That's still to come on Sport Nation Mornings.
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So, in support of Laurie, everything in Origin, all the cameras, all the eyes are on you, and it's how you handle those, you know, the stress tolerance of that.

0: come up this week. And, of course, as you say, in the lead-up to Origin, there's always a million of them. But it concerns Ashley Klein, the referee, who's regarded as the best in the business. Sydney Morning Herald came out with a story saying that this guy, who's been a regular go-to for State of Origin, everyone trusts him as a referee, but it turns out in the past he has dealt with a gambling problem and got himself into a bit of debt. It wasn't about rugby league. It was about other gambling areas. But surely no one's questioning his credentials as a referee, are they?
1: Oh, there's plenty of people in some corners are just saying it's not a great look for the game, and the game should have addressed this back then and should be addressing it now that it's come to a head. I've sort of sat on the fence with this as well, but now as it's become closer and you know a little bit more information, that there's no evidence of Ashley ever betting on sport back then or rugby league back then. And if there's no evidence and he's got an addiction, well, he's dealt with the addiction, it hasn't affected the game, and there's no evidence of him affecting his performances in a game as well. And if there's no evidence, well, it's play on.
0: A situation where maybe instead of questioning his ethics, you actually say, you know, good on you, because you've had this big problem and he got pretty deep in debt, but he's sorted that out. He's come back. He's obviously a better person for it.
1: Well, I'll use the same example of a halfback who can dictate the outcome of a game, an influential halfback. And if he had some sort of addiction to, say, gambling, alcohol, whatever it may be, and you can prove that it did not affect his performances at all, and he did not have a sway in any game whatsoever that he was involved in, well, you can't hold him accountable for that. Again, like you said, you've got to be able to say, hey, well done on fighting your addiction, well done on fighting back against your demons, and now you're a better person for it, and good luck in the future. It's no different to if it was a player. So I think Ashley Klein, well done, like you said, for getting to the other side and to be able to continue to stay competent within the game as well at the highest level.
2: So we'll let you go, Scott. As you mentioned, Gold Coast, Penrith this weekend. How are you feeling about it, given your ties to the Panthers?
1: And my son works here as well, so we haven't spoken to each other this week. I know the ladder doesn't show that we've about our performances, but we're the youngest team in the competition. We know that. We've just got to continue to get these young player reps, get them into situations where they can win games and see how they respond to it. We've got an amazing coaching team here, and the club internally, we're moving along nicely as a football department, and we know that the results will come. Now we come up against a juggernaut like Penrith on Saturday, and you've got to take advantage of situations. I've been in this situation at the Panthers previously as a player. When you take advantage of situations, we've got the ability that they're coming off the back of an Origin, they'll either play their Origin stars or they'll rest them. Either way, they'll either be fatigued or won't be there. We've got to take advantage of that. That's no secret.
0: Before that, though, we've got to get your tip for tonight. I know you were born in New South Wales, but you're a Queensland man, so who's your pick tonight?
1: I will say I was born in New South Wales, but my mum told me I held my breath long enough that I didn't take in any of their oxygen. So I'm going to say Queensland by 7. I'm going to say Harry Grant, man of the match.
0: Beautiful. Oh, fantastic. It's always a pleasure to hear from you, Scott.
1: Thanks so much for joining us. Thanks, Alex.
0: Okay.
1: See you guys.
0: Scott Sattler there, looking ahead to State of Origin 2 tonight in Melbourne. We're just about done for the day, and I think Iraq are done too, Chappie.
2: Yeah, 3-1 with 5 minutes of ref's time to play into the 92nd minute. So, yeah, relatively comfortable on the scoreboard from Norway, but Iraq have certainly had their opportunities. Norway might be wondering if they've left a goal or two out there as well. Hullin's had the opportunity to score a hat-trick, so solid win from a pretty deserving team in the end. And they're going to do something at this World Cup. I just have a funny feeling about Norway.
0: Yeah, they look good. Hey, that's it for me for this week. Thank you, Chappie.
2: Thank you, TJ.
0: Matt and Brian, for all your hard work. These guys, they really work hard. Love working with you fellas. I'll be back on Monday. Enjoy the rest of the week, folks. And, you just stay listening. Keep it here on Sport Nation. It is coming up 4 minutes to midday, just around the corner. Mark Stafford.
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